0: Washington on a Magic City Monday. Thanks to Alex Monaco for joining us. Look, you handled it well. He was just nice to you. You lucky he's from San Diego. He was all nice. If he was from Long Island like you.
1: Long Island.
0: It would have been a whole different situation.
1: Strong Island.
0: If you miss any of today's show, be sure to catch the pod. 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Rob G working on it. He'll get it up here shortly in just a moment.
1: And if you look on social media, I posted a picture of me and Kelvin from like 2019. We were doing a fill-in show together back in the day.
0: Does Elijah have it? Does he have it? Do you know?
1: No, I don't think so. I did send it to Elijah.
0: He has the YouTubians can see it.
1: Yeah, he probably don't have time to put it up.
0: Let me go. So, would you tweet it?
1: Yeah, Elijah, didn't I send it in that group text? Did you get it?
0: Let me see if it's on Twitter. See what
1: it's in that. Yeah, it's in the group text.
0: Where are the young boys at? See if I can find it.
1: All right, last call time. Let's get to the last call.
2: It's last call time on The Odd Couple. If you had a take and couldn't get in all show, here's your chance.
0: I never saw that.
2: Call us at 877-99-ON-FOX. Hurry up. Rob and Kelvin got to get out of here.
1: All right.
0: All right, this is the last call. Last call!
1: Here we go.
0: Who we got?
1: Kevin in Culver City. You're on The Odd Couple Fox Sports Radio. You are the last caller here on The Odd Couple Fox Sports Radio.
0: God is good all the time.
3: Appreciate you. Hey, Rob, you coming in with all that smoke. You saying, like Ho said, hey, wrong list champ. A jig is up. I'm up 10.
0: Oh, yeah. He went crazy this weekend.
3: Yeah, Rob on that smoke. He got the afro like Ho, like Jay-Z. But
0: you took the locks out.
3: Yeah, let me tell you, man, perfect song to play with Wemby in Paris. This dude, let me tell you something, he changed the whole game. Let me tell you something, sideline to sideline, McClain shoots the three. He's blocked, he's altering the shot, and I'm with Rob. This is why I think San Antonio is going to win. They're a special team.
1: Yes.
3: I saw what they did to Ant-Man and the Minnesota Timberwolves, probably the best two-way team in the league. I saw what they did to OKC, who started out 24-1 and shy. This team, they guard. And that's the thing with the Knicks. This ain't James Harden on a pogo stick. This is Dylan Harper. This is Stephen Castle. This is Devin Vassell. They got three dogs who can guard. So when you look at that pick and roll and how the Knicks operate, now Towns has got to guard Wemby in the pick and roll. Brunson is going to get cooked by three guys who could go at the basket with Castle, Vassell, and Fox in that pick and roll. It's a bad matchup.
1: And you won't be able to hide Brunson. Brunson can't hide
0: this
1: series.
0: You're overselling. I'm with you for some of this, but I think you're overselling. Appreciate the call, Kevin. I think you're overselling, like, Castle's strong as heck. That's his strength. I don't think he's, like,
1: I'm going to tell you one other thing. We'll talk more about
0: it. We'll talk more.
1: The Knicks have made so many shots the last, like shooting 60%. Like, you know how it evens out.
0: This ain't baseball.
1: I'm just saying.
0: Same baseball. Give up. The Tigers going, how many runs did they get? 10 tonight. How many are they going to get tomorrow?
1: None tomorrow.
0: They can't get two?
1: There's that picture.
0: There
1: the Jason Smith Show with Mike Harmon is coming up next.
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35: The LA Rams acquired defensive end Miles Garrett from the Browns for pass rusher Jared Verse and three draft choices, including a first rounder next year. The Patriots traded for wide receiver A.J. Brown from the Eagles for first and fifth rounders. He is signed through 2029. The Giants, after

0: Bill Miller and you. It is the Ben Maller Show. As we're hanging out with you every night during the week. If you like the show, it's on five nights a week. If you don't like the show, it's only on five nights a week. So who the hell cares? Now morning time for most. And we're hanging out together. And a reminder, this show has been on all night long.
1: Hell yeah.
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0: And away we go. 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
3: It's my responsibility.
0: It's my responsibility. Play it again.
3: It's my responsibility.
0: Will anyone get this right? I am going to go... Caller 5. Lorena?
4: I'm going caller 3.
0: You know, you don't follow the rules here. At least you're better than Roberto, who famously said LeBron James is his answer. Koopaloo.
5: I'm going to go caller number 5.
0: All right. Play it again. Play it again. You're on an island, Lorena. Play it again.
3: It's my responsibility.
0: All right. Let's see. Will anyone get this right? Let's go with... Let's see here. Let's start out. Caller number 1. All right. Who is it? Caller number 1. By the way, if you want to play 877-99 on Fox, if you know who this is, it's our little game. Let's say hello to Joe Schmo, who's in the leadoff chair. Hello, Joe Schmo.
6: Yeah. I thought Lorena would go with Jonas's suggestion, but I'm going to say former trade bait, Yusei Kukichi from the Angels.
0: Thank you. Hang up on yourself, sir. Do the right thing. Let's go to caller number 2. And this guy begging to be on the air, which you should never beg to be on a talk show. We'll put him on anyway. Hollering James is caller number 2. Hello, James.
7: Is that Justin Jefferson?
0: Is that Justin Jefferson of the Minnesota Vikings? No. All right. First clue here, Koopaloo.
5: He grew up in North Philadelphia.
0: North Philly. Wonder if he knew Tony Bruno. Let's go to caller 3. That would be Austin in Bakersfield. Hello, Austin.
4: Come on, Austin. You can do it.
8: It's Abdul Carter.
4: Oh, is that biscuit.
0: Oh, Abdul Carter.
4: Yes.
0: Austin, you get a golden ticket. You get. Are you a regular? Wait a minute.
9: Ticket. I've got a golden ticket.
0: I'm calling. Are you a ringer? Wait a minute here, Austin. Oh, my God. All right. Well, you just pay attention. Congratulations. You get a golden ticket. And play it again. Play it again.
3: It's my responsibility.
0: It's my responsibility.
3: It's my responsibility.
0: Well, that did go viral. And to be fair, over the weekend, it did go viral. All right. Well, thank you, Austin. You get a golden ticket. There you go. So you can use that over the next month if you want. If you don't want, you can pass it on to somebody else.
4: I won 2 games today, Ben. This one and the ladybugs.
0: Oh, that's right. The damn lady. Yeah, the girl on the Texas softball team.
4: I'm a winner.
0: It's kind of weird that you ladybug. Who eats ladybug? What do they taste like?
4: They must be lucky.
0: Do you chew on them or just swallow them whole? Or I don't know. I don't know. They put sauce on them? Like,
4: if you swallowed it whole, would it still fly around? On?
0: I know. I don't know.
5: They're such nice bugs. Why would
0: I
5: you
0: know,
5: eat them?
0: Right?
4: I don't like the yellow secretion that comes out of them when they're walking on you.
0: Oh. What about a butterfly? If you eat a ladybug, would you eat a butterfly?
4: Butterfly was my first guess, but then I thought that would be more hard to catch.
0: Oh. Yeah, that would be and a lot tougher to eat. right? There's a lot more, even though it's lightened.
4: I wonder if that would be powdery on your tongue.
0: Well, there's one way to find out. I did see big news in the sports ownership realm. Melinda French Gates, better known as the ex of Bill Gates, buying a stake in an NHL team. Do you see this? The Seattle Kraken. So I thought they were getting rid of all their money. She's obviously not with Bill anymore, but she's going to own part of the hockey team there in Seattle. So good luck. We are Fox Sports. 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
3: Three staccato cries of Mayday and an eyewitness report of a mid-air explosion is about all that is known this morning of the British Columbia air disaster, which yesterday claimed 52 lives.
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14: And you will be neither of the Gazas. Because my new favorite thing to watch as I'm getting ready to start the show is we Yaz and I get together, we talk through the show a bit, we figure out what we're gonna do, where we're gonna go, and is there anything new happen, anything we wanna really, you know, make sure we cover. And then Gaz will yell, "I need to brush my teeth," and he will run out of the room with like 2 minutes of commercials left. And the second he does that, I just see little blonde heads popping around the screen. And now the latest, I just sent you a picture. I didn't get baby Abe was flexing, I believe, for the camera at one point. I was not able to get it. I tried very hard. But it is, they're like, we're going to be like, nada. And it's just hysterical. It cracks me up. One of these days we will have to send it out to everybody.
15: I went in the other room quickly, even add a little bit more to that. I went in the other room quickly to just like make sure everything was good. We got a T-ball game tonight. It'll be one of those flying around days. And just helping my wife make sure everything was good because I'm going to hit the road as soon as I can. And I came back in, as Levesque said, she's like, why would you leave the door open? I'm like, I think they busted in. Chairs over here. Wes had the AirPods in his ears.
14: they were on. They were ready to do the show. They were completely pretending to be you. Like there's no two ways about it. They were little Gazes. All right, so the little Gazes have made their appearance. How do we feel about Mitchell Robinson's appearance? Because he has been hiding from the press, and probably rightfully so, with the broken pinky and all that stuff, trying to figure out where he's going to do it, how he's going to do it, trying to make sure we don't find out he punched something. That's how he broke his hand. But they saw him at practice today, and it looks like he's got, I can't tell if the pictures they have of him if he has a brace or if it's a, I think it might be one of those. Do you ever do the squeeze for like the grip workouts?
15: I think it's one of those. Classic workout in my house, a young 12, 13 year old building the hand strength. It was that and protein shakes. Of course. Yes.
14: I think I saw him with that, but now I'm seeing pictures and his hand just looks, It looks puffy. Like his hand looks puffy. Like it doesn't look. I don't see like a like it. Like I can't believe I'm sitting here and I'm trying to play amateur doctor on a picture off the New York Post of the hand from across the court of Mitchell Robinson. But if just pure visuals are what they are, he's fine. He'll be fine. It's going to be okay. He'll get out there and he'll handle his business, right? I mean, he's fine. You can't not play if you're him, right? You have to play.
15: He will do everything in his power to play in the NBA Finals. He will do everything for the most important game of his lifetime as a professional athlete to take the court. It is the biggest storyline of the NBA Finals. Like, we got another day before it tips off, and I'm sure Knicks fans, New York sports fans will hear every storyline about whether this is good for the NBA because it's the Knicks, or it's really good for the NBA because of superstars, it is in Wemby. It's the birth of the next phase of the league. You're going to hear a lot of interesting storylines about this, but the actual, like, in-game, what happens on the actual court that results in wins and losses is this, is if it's Robinson versus Wemby down low, because it seems like it's going to be OG. I don't think it's going to be Cat. And I know it's not as typical as it was 30 years ago that every time you come up and down the court, the five's got the five and the four's got the four. It's not that style of basketball anymore. It's too quick of a game. Everybody's too skilled. It's not as easy as it is to, you know, in other matchups in sports. This guy's got this guy and he's going to lock up all game. I'm curious that, like, if Mitchell Robinson's out there with nine fingers and he's just a liability on offense, and I know I've dogged on him about that for like 3 months. But is that the key? Like, how does Mike Brown handle this? Does he just keep him out there to slow down a 7'5" alien? Does he realize he's given up a little bit on offense? He's going to hope Cat and Brunson he's just not a threat at all. He's got nine fingers and he couldn't shoot great when he had 10. Like, that is the biggest storyline of the NBA Finals. And they're somewhere on these, you know, you and I love the show community, somewhere on one of these timelines, it doesn't matter because he couldn't have stopped them with 10 fingers anyways. Wemby's that good. Nobody with 10. I said this to you a couple weeks ago. You can have 20 fingers. You can have them stacked on top of each other. You can have like a, what is it, a raptor? You can have a real raptor. I don't know if it'd matter.
14: He's got a, like a black brace on the hand. He's dribbling. He looks like he's fine. But here's the thing. Like, he's not your offensive weapon anyway. He's got to be out there for rebounding. I don't think you're going to see an alley-oop because that sounds like it'll hurt like hell. But like, just layups, no dunks, all layups. I think that's what he's here for. I'm kind of hoping for a Willis Reed moment. I want him to come out and just have the hand like, I can't possibly play. And then be like, but I can. And then, you know, just start, all of a sudden it fixes his shot. Like, it's like, what was the rookie of the year? Was that the one where the kid hurt his arm? Also, and he became a professional pitcher for the Cubs. I think I want a little rookie of the year out of Mitchell Robinson's injury.
15: Rookie of the year is always throws me off with that one and the one with the Twins. Is the one with the Twins is called something like that. They think they came out at the same exact time, too. I think it is rookie of the year because the guy becomes the owner of the Twins kids movie. Oh, man. Little Big League. Gosh, that is confusing.
14: Rookie of the year, Little Big League. I would like that to... Rookie of the Year came out in 93. Little Big League came out in 94. And then Angels in the Outfield also 94.
15: And Major Leagues. What is Major League? Not 88, right? Major League's got to be in the early 90s too, right?
14: That's an old one.
15: Yeah, it's a little older there with Rick Vaughn and everybody.
14: 1989.
15: So, yeah, it would be fun to your – okay. All right. So look at us crushes. It would be a lot of fun if it was Rookie of the Year and Mitchell Robinson has this like incredible finger. By the way, I can drop a Therizinosaurus reference. If your kid's into dinosaurs, that's the dinosaur with the massive claws that can get up there and block a Wemby on a shot. This is it. Like, and I'm sticking by this point. We will know very fast in game one. If you're going to pick the Knicks in five or six, if you think the Spurs have the advantage, once they roll out the ball and we tip off in game one, I don't think there's any hiding what Johnson on the Spurs side is going to do with his game plan and what the Knicks are going to do on their game plan. And if Wemby's just going out there and nobody can stop him, there might be a shrug of the shoulders like this was the moment, this wasn't the Knicks' time. Or, Chet Holmgren took the series off. This is a great matchup. OG's playing like a freak, and Robinson is going to get so physical, it doesn't matter. They're shutting him down. Game one will set the tone. And guess what? if it works for the Knicks, they're not going to stop. Why should they? Same for the Spurs. If they know Robinson can't do it anyways, they're going to throw it to Wemby every single time and he's going to take over the series. This will be known, gosh, a half into this, three quarters into this game one of how, because what? His finger can't get better that fast. He can't. I don't think rookie of the year is going to happen. Maybe they can find the right doctor, but I don't think so.
14: I think it really, we don't know what the actual injury is. We're hearing it's the metacarpal. We're hearing like it's the bone behind the knuckle on the pinky, but we're also hearing the surgery went great. He's out there. He's dribbling. I would imagine dribbling is like a small, just morsel sized bite of hell when you've done that to your hand. Like I would really believe that's something that just hurts to another level. But like, I think he's going to play. I don't know how effective he's going to be. Who's the guy who tries to stop Wemby? Like Mike Brown said flat out, like, you just try to get in his way. Like it's not a matter of actually stopping him. It's a matter of like, you know, doing what you can do. And how tall is he really? Cause I hear 7'4", I've heard 7'7", you just said 7'5". Like is he real? He may not be real. Where's Timothy Gomez? Where's she? He's not even real. Something's going on here. I don't even know.
15: We've had some excellent pulls here in this opening segment. A little big league Tiffany Gomez and a Therizinosaurus reference that lead this thing off. credit to Yahoo Sports here. Yahoo Sports has had this. Caitlin Cooper on social media. If you haven't heard these stats about Victor Wembanyama and OG Anunoby, Caitlin Cooper posted this on X. She wrote, since Wemby was drafted, there are 20 players who have defended him for at least 100 half-court matchups. The player who has tallied the fewest points per 100 matchups as his primary assignment is OG Anunoby.
14: Okay.
15: Player has struggled more than OG versus Wemby. I hope I phrased that correctly. I hope everyone knows what I meant. OG has given him the most struggles in his career.
14: Okay.
15: Let's put it
14: I think
15: like
14: you
15: that.
14: Said it about yeah, yeah, yeah. I think you said it about you. All made right. it sound like OG's.
15: I caught myself.
14: Yeah. Okay. So the Wemby's Waterloo, there's a reference for you, is OG Anunoby. Like that's he's the one guy. But that's like, isn't that crazy that you can be a 7'4", 8 foot tall dude? And, you know, listen, OG's not short. What is he, like 6'8", something like that? Like, and this guy is, he's the one who just locks you down the best. Like, his tenacity, his go-get-it, it locks you down the best. And that would tell you why the Knicks have been so successful against Wemby Spurs. It's been a minute. The cup is behind us. But I cannot help but think that this is the Knicks series to win. I feel like we all, you know, listen, the conversations that we're going to have about Wemby and the Spurs, they are going to be here for 10 years, like at least. Like I don't feel like this is a situation where I'm, you know, like this isn't going to be one of the best teams in the league for a very long time. I feel like that is 100% the case. But I feel like it's the Knicks this year. I do. And I might be crazy. I might be able to get a freezing cold take right up there with my Davante Adams take. I might be able to get all the way up there with that. I just feel like the Knicks are the hungrier dog. I think they're going to run faster. I think they've got this. I think this is going to be, I think it's Knicks in five, buddy. I feel strong. I feel confident. I got a beer bet with Boston Dan over it, which you know helps.
15: I will text you my play tomorrow. I keep going back and forth. I'm not as confident as you in that right now. I'm trying to gather more information. I know it's going to be awesome. It is going to be a really, really good NBA final.

0: Robinson, and Wembanyama just crushes him. Wemby goes for 40, 16, and 6. And do whatever you want with the 6. Make it assists or blocks. That's how good he is. Let's just say Wemby just tears him up, and they know that's going to be the go-to for the rest of the series. All whatever, 3, 4, 5 of them, however, 7 foot, whatever he is. I'm already waiting for the DM on Facebook from Corey in Greenwich. who's going to say it? So are you. Hey, you know who would have been better on defense than OG and Robinson? Giannis. You guys wouldn't be wrong if that's how it plays out in game one.
1: I think that's so. All right, this is the question in my mind. We saw the Knicks come out rusty against the Cavs game one. They were able to make that amazing comeback, but they came out rusty. And I do believe that this Spurs team is too good to come out rusty against Embiid. Like, my 4-1 prediction doesn't. It doesn't leave out the chance that that one loss is game one, and then the Knicks win 4 after that. Like, that's I'm completely aware that that's a very real possibility. But, like, do you think they do? They've learned, right? They've said that they're practicing different. They're doing different things. Mike Brown looks free and easy. Like, he was laughing and joking. Like, obviously he's not, like, behind closed doors, he's not laughing and joking about Wemby. But, like, he just looks like. They just look right. They just look right. First time since 99, rematch of the 1999 NBA Finals. The Knicks look like the team that should be favored.
0: I have no disagreements there. It's the blind resume thing again. How can you look at this Knicks team for how good they've been, how dominant they've been, the all-stars, the coaching, the experience, and say, why aren't they the fit? The reason they aren't is because the regular season performance leans towards the Spurs. The best player on the floor plays for the Spurs. And the history of the franchise. Some of those are unfair. The best player on the floor thing does matter, obviously, in a sport like basketball. Game one tomorrow night, we're going to know quick. It's going to be awesome. And it's a moment 27 years in the making for New York sports fans.
1: 27 years in the making. You like that. You get into that. You get geeked up.
0: I love all that stuff, especially yesterday when our friend Michaela was talking about how she was born in 2005. Our street team member, thanks to Star Roofing. See, I still remember it.
1: There you go.
0: 2005.
1: Yeah. I'm so proud. Yeah, those are the weird things you do remember, though. That's what it is. Speaking of a jaunt down history and memory lane, let's talk about 1999. And let's talk about whether or not we think something else, some other part of sports history could repeat itself.
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17: Partying like it. The Knicks faced the Spurs in the NBA Finals. The Spurs were a dynasty, and the Knicks did not beat them. However, the team of the century was also playing in New York, my friend. And that was the New York Yankees. Last night, Jimmy Fallon had Jazz Chisholm Jr. on. And they were talking about the ultimate goal, guys. The ultimate goal for this season.
18: What's the ultimate goal for the Yankees this season? I mean, to win a World Series. We're in New York.
19: What? Are we going to do it?
18: Oh, for sure.
19: We're going to do it.
18: For sure.
19: All right, come on, bud. Go Yankees.
18: Jazz Chisholm Jr.
17: Yeah, we're going to do it for sure. For sure we're going to do it. What do you think about that, guys? Huh? What do you think about that? The little confidence coming from Jazz. The Jazz swagger.
20: Good. Love it. I enjoyed that. I'm glad late night television's still on. Is somebody maybe met... what's the age of cutoff on people who still remember late night TV? People are still whining about Colbert. That's a topic for another day. A lot of lies involved in that. Fallon, St. Rose's own. Throw some softballs. Let Jazz talk about how good the Yankees are. I like the confidence. I like the Tonight Show appearance. All good things. If somebody used to love watching Conan on late night with Conan O'Brien, now I feel like a dinosaur that I could even reference that. Good. I like all these things.
17: And listen, Jazz has been hit or miss. Like he started well, he slumped, he put on Giancarlo Stanton's pants, he played better. He's been all over the place. But he's only 28. I feel like we've been talking about Jazz Chisholm a lot longer than that. Like maybe because of was it the Miami guy who hated him? I think it was, right? Who made fun of them for bringing him in. I thought he was older. So this is, listen, the kid's gonna get it together. The Yanks can get together. I say all that as I prepared for this entire conversation. I knew that Aaron Judge was getting arrest day today. I knew that. I already knew that. I saw the lineup. I saw it. You know, I was prepping a little bit when people left me alone for 5 seconds so I could. I didn't realize that Judge is hurt. I didn't know that. I didn't know that.
20: Who told you that? Who is this person? I'm hearing it's a mystery. That's why people want to get the clicks today. A mystery is the reason why he's out of the lineup.
17: That is not what Brian Hoke believes. Brian Hoke, 12 minutes ago, Brian Hoke, Aaron Judge has been, quote, dealing with some shoulder soreness for weeks, Aaron Boone said. It became more than that. During the Sacramento series, imaging shows a bone bruise. He will meet with the team doctor. Could be a day-to-day situation per Aaron Boone. Why can't I have nice things? I just want nice things. Why can't I have nice things? You know, listen, I know. Oh, you got your Knicks. Okay, yeah. I like that. You're a Michigan Wolverine basketball team. You just went, yeah, no. I have struggled as a Yankee fan. I have waited 17 long years for a championship. Sure, I had a few in the 90s, a couple in the early 2000s. 2009 had one. You know, sure I did. Sure, they have the most championships in all of Major League Baseball and most sports. I believe what, the Montreal Canadiens, I believe, have more championships. I have those. I have those things. But I want more. I want more. Where are these? What is going on? Why can't Boone stay healthy, buddy? Come on now. Why can't he? What's going on here? What's going on?
20: 27 to 24 is what I had there for the Yankees, right? 26 to 24. The Yankees still have the lead on the Canadians.
17: Did they? I thought they had more.
20: Now, you know, the original six and all that other stuff, you never know. And what counts in Canada, who knows? You know.
17: Different
20: rule. 27 for the Yankees, by the way. First of all, let's go back to Brian Hoke real quick. I'm a little bothered by Hoke. Doesn't he know how this thing works in 2026? You put it behind a clickbaity headline. Mystery keeps Judge out of lineup. When will he return? You get people to click on the article, and then that's where you make the real decision. Do you put it behind a paywall or... do you go to Roundtable Sports and support all the great coverage over there where I do my work? So he just unleashes it on social media. Ugh,
17: yeah, he's a reporter.
20: Ugh, so 2015 of him.
17: I hate the paywall crap, dude.
20: Everyone hates it.
17: You're one of my favorite people. Makes you pay to read his tweets. Your boy Sal, the reporter who covers the Bills.
20: Yeah.
17: Why? I got to pay to read tweets now. I'm not made of money here.
20: People are putting social media messages behind paywalls. The women are joining OnlyFans. Some people are smart enough to keep their phone in incognito mode. Some people are dumb enough to post their articles on social media. And now Twitter and others, you just hit a little button that turns off the paywall. I'll show you that next time I'm over your house. That's an awesome feature that some reporters haven't realized is working.
17: Oh.
20: I want to tell you to be concerned about Judge and everything else. I have to admit, I think there's not enough information here. This would be a usual take of me if I start yelling and screaming about the Yankees being liars and everything else about injuries and all. This is when I'd usually do that. But this is so fresh, I'm going to hold off on my usual rant about the Yankees lying about injuries and statuses and day-to-day until more information does come to light. I think in tonight's broadcast, you're probably going to hear some stuff. I'm sure they'll have some, maybe some cut the Judge or a conversation with more of Boone. So that'll be the thing. I almost feel bad for Jazz too, you know? And I love how you set this up because it's like Jazz had a moment last night. The Tonight Show, Jimmy Fallon. There are people who listen to the show. You know, you want to see real ratings, LeVac and guys. Look at what Carson did. Go look at those 90 burgers Carson used to post before they played the anthem.
17: It's not true. That's a deal.
20: Right?
17: I mean, it's real.
20: That man put up 90s. You know, they turned off the television because they said, how could you be better than that after that? They just turned the whole thing off and played it. So prestigious thing to be in an appearance on the Tonight Show, even in 2026 for some people. So he had this moment, and then Aaron Judge gets a mysterious injury the next day.
17: Yeah,
20: you're out of the headlines, kid. You had a day.
17: Well, like I was just living up that moment because I heard it, and you know I wanted to like ride that wave of confidence, the Jazz swagger, you know, getting jazzy with it. But as I'm doing it, like literally the second I said, this is what we're going to do next, Hulk goes, boop. How about your hopes and dreams get kicked in the face? That's what he said. That's what he said. And by the way, Jazz Chisholm Jr. was on promoting his foundation. And I thought it was really cool. He talked about, you know, at points in his life, when he needed something, somebody would show up. So he wants to be that for kids. So I thought that was really cool. So I'll probably read more about it. I don't know a ton about his foundation yet, but I like these athletes who figure it out and do a little, you know, give back. They've got so much money, and yes, I realize they're tax shelters. I'm not that naive. I know. I've been in classes over these things and how to learn and do them and whatever, but I've fortunately never had enough money to make it worthwhile. But you know, hey, if a good deed gets done, I don't care why it gets done a lot of times, if I'm being honest.
20: I do want to go back to what you said about Jazz in New York. I want to say that's David Sampson because I know he hosts a podcast and he does a lot of stuff. The former president of the Marlins, no longer there. I can't remember if it's Sam Cameron. I don't think it was Jeter, but I think it was Sampson who said those comments you're talking about. Like, he's never going to work in New York. No way. Not with his personality. Not the way he plays. Maybe winning's the best deodorant, but I haven't seen a lot of pushback. I've joked around with you about Jazz of the stupid, what would happen if George Steinbrenner was alive and how he'd handle Jazz. That's a different debate, right? We've already done that one. But the popularity sense, the engaging personality, the likability, look, they're winning. Could it be a whole different response to Jazz if the Yankees stunk and he's, you know, flying out of his shoes and socks are ripping and all the other stuff that he does and the Jim Jones ball and seller. Yeah, of course it would. But they're winning, and he's likable, and things are going in the right direction. He's playing fine.
17: Yeah, I mean, like, that is it, how many years have we been doing this? I remember, like, how many times I would sit there and be like, what are you going to do with all this talent? You got to make some trades. What do you need Marcus Stroman for? What do you need this guy? What do you need that guy for? What do you need? You don't need him. And then sure enough, injury. And those are the guys that step in and fill the void as you're figuring out. Like, the plus side is, I guess, Jason Dominguez is starting his rehab stuff most likely. So even if, and obviously Aaron Judge and Jason Dominguez are very different, but you know, You need a guy who can play. You need an outfielder if Judge is out, if he's going to miss some time. And it wouldn't be bad to have the Martian ready to play again. But it's just so comical to me that every time you look at a lineup, you look at a roster, you go, this is it. This is there's no weakness. How do you beat this team? And then 3 seconds later, oh, bone bruise. Oh, this. Oh, like it's just of mice and men. Men plan. God laughs. Like, that's like, I just, man, I'll tell you. You sit there, and you go, this is it. This is the year. And then Aaron Rodgers runs out in the field, and a couple plays later, blows out his Achilles. You know, it's just one after another. This kind of stuff. God's drafts you number one in the fantasy draft. Your career's over. Like, year after year after year. Have you ever had a number one overall pick play a full season?
20: No, no. And I swear, if they give me the number one pick this year, I'm going to think about long and hard about Jahmyr Gibbs. I know he's not, the consensus number one, but boy, someone keep an eye on Sonic.
17: Based on your history, you should think long and hard about trading back. I'm just saying, you might want to trade back two or three.
20: This is no shot to our guy, Alan, who runs our league here for the work league. I don't know if our league is capable of that. That's right. I should just pick somebody who's like the seventh best. Whoever you think is supposed to go one, don't take that person.
17: Can we fake a trade this year just to see if he can do it? I think that'd be hysterical.
20: All right, I think it's fair.
17: I think it'd be hysterical. Please,
20: Bijan Robinson, this is the easiest pick I've ever seen. I'm sitting there juggling who it should be. Damn it, you've seen Sonic. He's not going to have knuckles back there.
17: Oh, yeah. It's all right. It's because the Knicks, I have not dived. Like, normally, by now, I'm completely into the NFL. Like, I'm completely into, like, especially with an A.J. Brown trade and Myles Garrett and Jared Verse and this one and then that weird Aaron Donald situation that we have to talk about at some point. Normally by now I'm already like breaking down rosters. Like I'm already like, oh well, this looks pretty good. And like I did see a great joke about those that Jared Verse just got off the phone with Max Crosby asking how he got out of Baltimore. Cause like trying to get out of Cleveland. But like I'm so into the Knicks that we're sitting here, we're talking about these teams and I'm not as up to speed as I normally am. I swear, I feel weird. I don't like admitting weakness.
20: Isn't it nice here in June not doing fantasy football rankings quite yet or projecting what the Knicks are going to do in the NBA draft? That'll be later in June. You know, we didn't do lottery talk for the Knicks this year. Didn't really have to. At some point, I promise, not everybody's a fan of it, but at some point, the Jets and the Giants will get good again, and we won't have to do mock draft talk in October. Some fans want it as fast as they can with their seasons tanking. All right, roll it out, baby. It's October 5th. It's week 6. My team stinks. Who's playing this week in the SEC? Those are some compliments to the New York teams. You're playing well enough that the usual conversations have to change.
17: Who's Keanu Reeves' character in Sonic?
20: Oh, that'd be Shadow. I thought if you were going to pull a Hardball reference, I'm like, the show's over. Ooh. We can't get better than today. My son, both of my sons, my youngest Abe loves the song Big Papa by Notorious B.I.G.
17: I've heard him in the background. Yeah.
20: I don't know how that, anyways, it's Shadow from Sonic.
17: Is that Isaiah Pacheco this year? Is it Sonic and Shadow?
20: Ooh, that's good. My older one, Wes, who's also into that, he did the whole roster. He's like, no, Dad, it's Sonic and Knuckles in the backfield. Shadow is the wide receiver.
17: Okay.
20: If you didn't know. It's Amon Ross St. Brown. He goes, Tails is the quarterback.
17: Okay.
20: This is good. So that's, right. If you were to ask Wes, that's how he would lay it out. So there's room for another Knuckles. There's room for Amy Rose or whoever else is out. I guess start struggling there after those couple five.
17: You gotta love that your kid's into both. You know what I mean? He's got his cartoon heroes and he's using it to talk about football positions. That's pretty cool. There's nothing wrong with that right now. I'll tell you right now. Also nothing wrong with if you want to sleep better, calling Dr. Fred Dreher and the Integrative Dental Sleep Devices of Boston Spa. So I have a mouthpiece that I've been using for years now. I know for a fact I snored last night. Two reasons I know I snored last night. I woke up a little bit of a sore throat, and when I woke up, the cat was in the window looking at me like I was a bad person. So, yeah, I fell asleep without my mouthpiece in, I woke up pretty quickly. But it's just such a difference. I have obstructive sleep apnea, and that's not good for you at all. I stop breathing during my sleep without my dental sleep device, and I snore really, really loud, and it causes sore throats, all the other stuff. 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They're helping me sleep better. They're going to help you sleep better too. What if I told you guys you were too early on SMU? They are about to sign a player who ranked higher than Ja'Marr Chase. That is...
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39: It's August 2023, a county government meeting in Pennsylvania's Lehigh Valley. A young woman, early 20s, steps up to the mic to speak.
40: My two-month-old son was happily drinking milk from his bottle when he quickly started choking, turned blue, and went limp. My boyfriend transported our son to the changing table as I grabbed an anti-choking device and my boyfriend began assembling it. Two pumps of the device and my son was conscious, gasping for air and coughing up milk.
39: They all went to the ER to make sure the baby was okay.
40: But upon arriving at Lehigh Valley Hospital, the diagnosis quickly became something so different.
39: One of the doctors had a theory.
40: She stated to my father and mother-in-law that we are young, first-time parents who got frustrated with our baby and violently shook him to make him stop crying, and a confession would only make things easier for us.
39: The parents were told to leave the hospital without their son, and he wouldn't come home for 7 whole months.
40: I'm a postpartum mom dealing with the grief and the trauma of my son being ripped from my arms. And I'm a mom who lost everything in less than 24 hours due to one doctor's misdiagnosis. Enough is enough.
39: And then the next person speaks. And the next one. The stories they tell form a pattern of parents walking into a Lehigh Valley hospital to get help for a child only to leave without them. And the same doctor's name kept coming up again and again. A pediatrician.
0: I ask you, what kind of doctor does this?
39: That's what I wanted to know, too. From Serial Productions and The New York Times, I'm Diane Neary. And this is The Preventionist, a story about a doctor and the rise of a powerful field of pediatric medicine.
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2: John Polk was my nemesis. I knew in order to live a rich and fulfilling life, one where I was equal under the law and could be happy and fulfilled, I needed to defeat the message that John Polk was peddling.
3: I'm John Polk. 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
6: Isn't it? It is what it is. So the fact that I'm suffering through today, the fact that I'm having a rough one, I have decided misery loves company. Guys, let me tell you a story. Former Angels outfielder Jordan Adams has signed with SMU to play college football this year, the first time at age 26. So he was a five-star wide receiver in the same 2018 class as Jamar Chase, and he was supposed to go play baseball and football at North Carolina, but he got drafted 17th overall by the Angels. Got a nice signing bonus, took off for the bigs. 2023 makes his debut. He played 17 games for the organization before playing another 11 games in 24. So 28 games in the bigs, it's a big achievement, 13 hits, but he is now signed with SMU. He is going to be a wide receiver in college. He's going back to the amateurs after being a pro.
7: What are we doing? And he is far from the first baseball player who's done this. Chris Winkie is always the example that pops up to me. I know he played for the then Syracuse Chiefs and he won a Heisman Trophy. I know we've set a precedent for this before to let this happen, where a guy can play a professional sport in another sport in America and go back to college for a different sport. That part doesn't get me as worked up as it should. There's a second part of this that does. You've already let that one out to happen. So, well, the problem's the age for me. 26 years old. That's the problem. If we're going to start drawing the line, college sports, and say, look, from the moment you graduate high school, you got 6 years. That's it. We're not doing the COVID thing anymore. COVID was the exception. Guys were getting a bonus year, and girls. Guys and girls were getting bonus years. Transfer portal open. Double red shirts. We had 26-year-olds played. We've seen the graphics back-to-back years, right? It was the Auburn Tigers versus the Oklahoma City Thunder. Now it's the Spurs versus Michigan basketball, where the ages aren't too far off on those teams. The age, we got to draw a line on the age thing. It's nice that people want to go back and maybe get a degree and everything else. Wonderful. But I think we got to draw the line at 24. 24 or 25. I'm willing to fall birthdays. You can, I won't draw a thick line on that, but a 26-year-old freshman, Levesque, what are we doing? What are we doing?
6: Well, he's this is, I feel like this is the can of worms we've been waiting for, like one of the can of worms we've been waiting for with NIL, because he's already got millions of dollars because that signing bonus was big, and he played two seasons, not full seasons, but he played enough, couple hundred thousand each year probably. Dude's got a little cash. He got a little jingle in his pocket. But how much did SMU give him to come back? I bet you there's some kind of deal on the table for him to get paid, for him to make a little bit of cash while he's doing this for SMU. Is this the same as Chris Winkie? It's the same, right, as Chris Winkie? Except for the
7: fact... Yeah, it's basically the same thing as Chris Winkie. And I'm sure there's a bunch of other ones people would throw at us. I want to say Joel Klatt's another one. I know he's on Fox a lot with Cowherd. I think he's another one, too. Jason White, what was his deal? Because, gosh, I could have sworn Jason... Right, he had no... I could have sworn Jason White, he was just so old when he played there. I could have sworn there was a baseball situation with him. When the Jason White thing happened, though, he beat out Larry Fitzgerald for the Heisman that year in 03, and he was like, felt like he was 5 years older than Fitzgerald. The only reason I'm not pushing back so much on the baseball versus football thing is because someone actually could lawyer me up and say, like, well, the reason that's allowed is because he was never – technically a college student, and he can go back because he's an American citizen and he can take classes. And what if a kid went and got a job and worked a 9-to-5 and then came back and went to college? Why can't they do that? He made a profession, didn't play the same sport, wasn't a pro. Like, when you kind of walk it through, all right, that kind of makes a little, it's the age thing that crushes me though. You got to just, there has to be rational thought that goes into this. Be like, look, we're not having 26-year-old freshmen compete against 18-year-olds. At some point, someone's going to be like, safety even maybe? Like, this is a grown man versus a teenager.
6: That is true. It's such a weird, I have mixed emotions on it. Because part of it, the commish just did Michael Chiklis. Didn't he just do a movie where he was like a 40-year-old freshman or something like that, or 50-year-old freshman or some nonsense?
7: Yes, yes.
6: So, like, that's such a great Disney story. The Rookie with Dennis Quaid. Like, these are great stories where it's like, he's over the hill. He can't, how could he ever survive in a locker room of millennial Gen Zs, whatever, Gen something, or whatever Gen it is now. And, like... how could this ever happen? And he does. It's this great story, and he earns their respect, and he teaches them about disco and what. Like, it's just a whole stupid thing, and it's fun. It's like Disney wrote it. This doesn't feel like that to me. This doesn't feel like that to me. But while we're in a world, where college sports teams now have general managers, team pro, they have all the things that the pro teams have because they have to watch salaries, because they're spending money, because all these things. How many dudes in this situation, in the situation that now Jordan Adams finds himself in, how many dudes, it's not even about getting to the NFL. It's about getting a couple million dollars to play college football. It's about getting paid to play football at the college level. Like, it's there's guys that like need to come play for the AF1, and then there's guys who are going to go get way more money to go play college football at SMU.
7: Oh, and that conversation, you and I could do 6 hours on that conversation because of like the new world that is the sports world. Like, and one other thing I want to make this clear, like, I can't hate on SMU, not only because they helped me cash the greatest ticket of my entire life. There will always be a spot in my heart for those ponies. And there will always be a lot of, probably took a few years off my life, that Clemson SMU game. And that day, my wife has stories about that day at the Kozlowski house, slowly watching that final team. The video is still on the internet of me celebrating the ticket. So I'll always have love for SMU, but I can't hate on them saying there's a 5-star wide receiver that the NCAA can't stop from playing. Are you interested? Yeah, we will take him right now. we will get back to an ACC title game. We did spend a ton of money. We can be a contender, and the rules allow it. So if we're breaking rules, we're SMU. Did you hear that? We're used to people telling us we broke rules and get punished.
6: And now we're allowed to pay these guys. This is great.
7: That's right, dude. Kid, this is an on-brand thing. We're allowed to do this. So no shame on the SMU thing on that side. That discussion you just brought up, though, there is so many people who will look at that as a negative of what you just said and say, that's the wrong thinking. You should have a goal set in front of you. You should try to get to the NFL or the NBA or anything else. And there's a whole nother group of people. And I don't know if it's bigger than that first group or it's growing or how people view it now as they're growing up through this that say, no, no, no, you guys are all missing it. You old school sports fans are missing it. That is the goal. Like some guys understand they're never getting to the NFL. Some guys know they're never getting to the NBA. Jordan Adams didn't get as far as he wanted as a first round draft pick in Major League Baseball, but they got life changing money. Maybe not generational money that's going to help their grandkids, but they became a millionaire because of what they could do in sports. That's not a bad thing. You know, whether it's $250,000 to play to a mid-major, you know, people talk about putting a cap on colleges. The cap should be stop paying the guy $7 million if he's going to stay at your school for 1 year. That should be the cap. Stop investing in an 18-year-old who spent 9 months on your camp. Common sense might eventually take over, I would think. So I can't say it's a bad thing that other people are finding means to get paid for a goal that they may have set to play division once more. Like there's kids out there who are D2, D3 kids who are going to get a D1, get a full scholarship, get paid, who never could have gotten that. So look, that's a long discussion. There are some evils and some glory stories, some positive and negatives. It's hard to keep track of it all. That is for sure.
6: But what about that 19-year-old who wants that $250,000, guys? What about him? How is he going to survive? How dare you?
7: And that's the other, I'll give credit to my dad on this, but he's been saying this for years. He was saying, can you tell me how that 19-year-old is going to be motivated to work out after he got $1 million? You know, all of us. Can you tell me the 29, 39-year-old, you got $1 million guaranteed coming and you have to tell a 19-year-old go to the gym at 6 a.m.? It's hard to get pro athletes to do this. By the way, remember all this whole conversation coming up for the big Cinco? Because I got a story involving Siena basketball that is also going to bend some people's brains involving the changing world and the landscape of college basketball.
6: How I want to say this, but I know I'm going to flub it. Levesque and Goss break.
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17: Here's something pretty disturbing I discovered while researching this podcast. This is what it actually says on the Los Angeles Police Department website. The site states that the Adult Missing Persons Unit investigates 3,200 cases a month, and 70% of those missing people are found or returned voluntarily within 2 or 3 days. It goes on to explain, and I quote here, "Since being a missing person is not a crime, police are given a very limited role while conducting these types of investigations." At the bottom of the webpage, it gets more disturbing. There's a section titled, "What if they never returned?" And here's the official police advice. In such situations, you may want to enlist the services of a private investigator to assist in your search. If you can't afford a PI, the police elaborate, quote, "Another option would be to contact the Salvation Army, which has a missing persons locator program." There is not a single sentence on the LAPD website that would lead a loved one of a missing person to have any faith that the police would properly investigate it. What the LAPD is basically saying is, if someone you love goes missing, don't overreact. They'll probably turn up, unless they don't, in which case you should get someone besides the police to look into it. All this is my way of saying, if the police took missing persons cases as seriously as they do, say, bank robberies, I wouldn't have had to do this podcast in the first place and end up chasing a violent criminal halfway around the country. I'm Neil Strauss, and you can hear the full story of To Live and Die in L.A.
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6: It's five. Time for the five biggest stories in the world of sports. We call it the Big Cinco, and it's brought to you by Mohawk Honda, where they always go out of their way to please you. Guys, what's story number five?
7: Josh Jacobs, running back for the Green Bay Packers, back with the team today as prosecutors consider whether to file charges against him. That's the report coming from Green Bay today in the Associated Press. Matt LaFleur, coach of the Packers, said this in reference to Jacobs' situation causing distractions, quote, "I would say business as usual," for those who may have missed this. Again, that was LaFleur. Jacobs arrested on May 26, allegations of domestic violence charges. He issued a statement denying the allegations, were released from jail on May 27th. Levesque, I know you covered this story a little bit last week. I covered it as well. Jacobs back on the field. Do we make any signs of that, of whether or not it's going to be a clean season, and clean in the sense of no suspensions, no penalties? Do we make anything of it? What are your thoughts on Jacobs back on the field today?
6: I think this is kind of the way that you and I approached it from the rip, where it's, you know, you got to wait and get all the details. Like, there's a reason that we react the way we do to domestic violence. It's a horrible, horrible thing. But it also is the same reason that some people use it against other people, whether it's justified or not, as a threat. So, as an accusation and a threat, I should say. So, not knowing the whole story, I think, you know, why should we stop this guy from making his living and getting better at his craft until we know all the details? And if the law isn't willing to chase him down, I'm not going to either. Well, not that I could catch him either. He's a beast.
7: He is an awesome player, and he is a guy, and I'm realizing it now, that is, when you sit and look at his stats, how incredibly impressive they are, not just because of what he's in his career, but like, we're talking like all time stuff. Sports stats are going to change a lot here. Look, we went through the thing with baseball and the home run chase and everything else. Basketball, people are poo-pooing triple doubles now, which is wild. But in football, because of the expanded regular season, we're kind of in the middle of what stats are going to look like when it comes to careers, how we reevaluate those players with that extra regular season game. Jacobs is still 28. He's played 7 years in the NFL. How about a combined 7,800 rushing yards and 74 touchdowns? Take that for however long you think he can play, maybe another 2 to 3 seasons. He could be pacing. He is pacing right now for it, for 10,000 rushing yards. And if he gets one or two more touchdowns on average, 100 total touchdowns, 13 running backs ever in the history of the NFL have gone 10,000 rushing yards and 100 total touchdowns. He could join that club if he keeps pace for at least the next 3 seasons. That's an incredible compliment to how good he's been in the league.
6: And you think about the teams he was on with the Raiders, he was a kind of one-man band. You know what I mean? They were good, but they weren't great. They never gelled, and then they weren't good, and then they tried to run him into the ground, and then they chased him out of town with McDaniels. So I hope for him. I'm praying for him. I'm hoping that the accusations were just that and they were false, and because I do root for this kid.
7: Real-time research off the top right here. Who do you think has more rushing yards and rushing touchdowns in their career? Josh Jacobs or Saquon Barkley? And you could go one or the other or both or neither.
6: I think I'm cheating because I think I looked at this the other day. I think Jacobs has slightly more. I think he has like one or two more.
7: Jacobs has 74. Barkley has 71. And rushing yards, Saquon's got 8,356. But he also has another season. 2020, we all know he barely played. So it's kind of closer to 7, but still.
6: Well, and Jacobs is more of a conventional running back where, you know, to quote Merrill Hodge, he's a factor back. You know, Saquon's a factor back. He's a receiver out of the backfield. He's a factor back.
7: I miss Merrill Hodge when he was normal. We move on to story number 4. Period.
6: It was kind of weird. It was crazy, but weird, but good when we talked to him and he wasn't normal.
7: When people describe football players or ex-football players as meatheads, they trot out Merrill Hodge like, oh, man, thought we were trying to beat that rap over there. Okay, then we got Merrill talking about concussions again. We move on to story number 4 here. It's the start of the Stanley Cup tonight. It's the Vegas Golden Knights taking on the Carolina Hurricanes. Puck drop, ABC, 8 o'clock tonight in Raleigh, North Carolina. The Vegas Golden Knights have set really a bar, a standard for how expansion franchises should be set. They are back to a Stanley Cup. I believe this is the third time the Golden Knights have been in a Stanley Cup since the franchise launched less than a decade ago. Most recently, they have won a Stanley Cup. I know it's been Florida versus Edmonton the last 2 years, but the Golden Knights have won. The Hurricanes also have won. Levesque, excitement level. I know it's been a struggle here to sell the Stanley Cup after Buffalo got knocked off, but can we get, you know, how about this over-under? 9 total, not actually 9 minutes, 9 total real-life minutes of you watching the Stanley Cup.
6: Under, significantly under. I don't even know that I'm going to. Listen, I know there's some hockey fans out there that hate that we don't care about hockey. Like you, I mean, you do a little, but I just, if it's not one of my teams, if it isn't this great, crazy story, I love going to the games. I'll go to a game with somebody if they want to take me to a suite, but no. Probably, how many minutes on SportsCenter? So what? Probably 2 minutes per vignette. So probably 6 minutes total, maybe.
7: Carolina won their last Stanley Cup in 2006. Vegas, before those back-to-backs for the Florida Panthers, they won in 2023. The Golden Knights were founded in 2017. I'm rooting for Vegas. I want to see this thinking. Shout out to our guy, the great Harambe, one of the biggest Firebird fans out there. He's the only Golden Knight fan I know. Shout out to Dan Duva, the broadcaster. There's some shout outs for you. Shout out to story number 3 here and Nevada Smith. When will Nevada Smith Megas Levac and Gaz debut on the show. The world wants to know. Jerry McNamara made his debut at Saratoga. We start Saratoga shows coming up. Will Nevada Smith do that? Well, that's not really the storyline here. Instead of the storyline, it's what he's building with this roster. You can't make this up. I had a different prospect scheduled to be talked about here, but in a span of that time, another announcement is coming involving another prospect he signed. First, let's start with the one I thought we were going to discuss, and that comes from the fifth signee, the newest member to the Saints, a seven-footer from Spain named Andres Amon. Well, in that same time, Mana Martin from New Zealand has signed with Siena. There are at least now five international prospects signed with the Saints for the upcoming season. We have two players from Australia, one player, I believe, from Turkey, one player from Spain, one player from New Zealand. If I'm off on my countries there, that's how fast Nevada Smith is signing players. I'm forgetting what countries they're playing on because that's the way he's recruiting Siena right now. Levac, what do we make of Nevada Smith's strategy of going to international waters to bring in the new roster for 26-27?
6: I love it. I mean, isn't that what Illinois did last year, basically? I mean, that's...
7: Yes.
6: You know, listen, in the States, it is not likely that Siena is going to out-recruit Syracuse or any of the big, big powers. Caught lightning in a bottle last year with your boy G-Mac. He's now in Cuse. I think Nevada Smith casting a wider net gives him a greater chance of catching big fish. And hopefully those big fish catch lightning in a bottle. And, you know, we're partying in Loudonville.
7: Shout out to Emmanuel Barbari and Scott Noel. Some of these names are incredibly hilarious for, like, you know, fellow broadcasters. Like, oh, good luck on that one. But they're going to pride themselves. You know, Noel's going to give himself a fist pump when he starts knocking down some of these international names that are listed on this roster. Same with Emmanuel. Like, man, I've been practicing that one for a while. We wait and see. My attitude, not knowing Nevada Smith well, but just hearing things about Nevada Smith and learning about his career and everything else, this feels like somebody who just, he sleeps and breathes their profession, like loves it so much, and they finally got free reign. And they are so excited about what they're doing. Like, you can't, guys, I just signed a 6'7 kid from Turkey that nobody knew about. I just got a 7-footer from, I don't know if it's mixed between somebody playing a video game or somebody making a dish. I don't know what Nevada Smith's up to, but I can only imagine he is one of these people that gets incredibly thrilled about finding the prospect that no one else knew about. So looking forward to hopefully talking to him soon. And Siena Saints fans, if you want me to break down now how I think the 18-year-old Spanish 7-footer, the Turkey kid, the two Australians, and the New Zealand kid could fit, I don't know who that person is. I would like to tell you there is somebody who can do that. I don't know who that person is on earth, not named Nevada Smith right now.
6: But hold on, let me ask you something, because you are historically tough on basketball coaches. Like, that is your... You don't play with that. Like, you know what I mean? Like, that's your one where I feel like you're almost salty at times. No offense, not trying to be rude. Almost salty at times with the way you treat them. You did not love this hire in the beginning. Is he winning you over?
7: No.
6: No! I thought for sure the way you were talking, you were like, yeah, buddy, let's go. This is the one. This is happening.
7: He is not. Just all right. Just to respond to that critique there, which is not wrong, Levac, I would say a lot of the hires that have been hired, both UAlbany and Siena, you know what? Syracuse is in that mix too. I think a lot of the hires have been unproven head coaches. It's easy to be like, well, this guy wants somewhere else, and I'd probably back off the criticism. A lot of the people who have been hired for those positions haven't done it before or weren't successful or hadn't competed at that level. Some worked, some didn't. Some are still employed. Some people still wonder why.
6: Move on to story. Do you know anybody who could be some people? Do we have some people in the area?
7: They play at a different conference. Yeah, I can't look. Would I love to tell Siena fans I'm thrilled with Nevada Smith's doing? I would love to do that, but my argument would have to be, man, the reason why this is going to work out is because this guy he got from Turkey is the next big thing. This kid he got from. I don't know who has enough information to say this is how this international player will play in the college basketball Division I level as an 18-year-old flying across the world. That stuff is way too difficult. Now, look, if Siena goes out there and they're on a 15-game winning streak and these guys are dominating the MAC, I love what the internet said. Hey, I kind of like these new MAC coaches not trying to find borderline A-10 players who can't play for Rhode Island or St. Bonaventure, and they're just going to go find a new crop. That's cool, I think. Maybe. They still got to roll the basketball out. We'll find out. Speaking of odd, strange,

0: and go from there.
1: I agree, and I don't have much more to add to that, so I'll move on to story number one. The New York Yankees take on the Cleveland Guardians tonight, 7:05 first pitch. We thought about 90 minutes before the show started, even started the show, well, this will be a normal game, but Aaron Judge will get a rest, and then things changed mid-show. According to Brian Hoke, Aaron Judge is dealing with shoulder soreness and is now listed as day-to-day. Again, not in the lineup tonight, has not been moved to the IL. He will be looked at. Shoulder soreness. Levack, you mentioned this in hour number one. In about 5 minutes, it'll be up on Apple and Spotify. I don't know. Actually, you talked about it, but I don't know if I actually got an answer to you. Are you concerned, or is just too early in the afternoon to figure out a take on how you feel about Big 99?
2: I think anytime, you know, arguably the best hitter in all of baseball is missing games, you have to be concerned. You can't, like, I do think they keep winning because of the pitching. I do think, what, they go 6-4 in their last 10. They dropped one to the A's, but they're a very streaky team right now. I honestly do think they're going to be a lot like the Knicks. I think, because we watched that Knicks team, and there were periods where, like, this is it, they got it, and there were periods where, like, where the hell is Tibbs? Like, it was the tale of two teams, and then they got to the postseason, and they have been lights out. And I think that this is a Yankees team that's going to toy with some different, you know, lineups, some different positions, and then once everything's in place, and who knows, Max Fried comes back. How do you score runs when you can trot out Garrett Cole, Max Fried, and Cam Schlittler? Like, how do you do that? I don't. So, yes, concerned. Would love to see Big 99 out there. Ben Rice is going to get a chance to take a little lead in that home run race. But this is a really, really good team, and I think they can sustain some time without him if they have to.
1: That's the Big Cinco, the five biggest stories in the world of sports, brought to you by our friends at Mohawk Honda. It's Mohawk Honda, where they always go out of their way to please you. Shout out to everybody over at Mohawk Honda. Yesterday, it was an awesome event. Great seeing so many wonderful people. Saw Lindsey Harrodin, saw our guy Cam and Brian McKenna, our guy Alex. I can keep going. Jordan is so hyped. I don't know how the golf tournament's going to go tomorrow. I know Nate and Jordan and everybody, the Harrodin Family Foundation golf tournament is going to be a really fun event. Make sure you follow them on social media channels to see all the fun content coming their way. Shout out. More shout outs, man. I'm setting a record here in this Big Cinco. Mike Healy and AJ, the guys taking care of me in the service department, detailing my wife's vehicle, the Odyssey. Looks like a brand new vehicle after the detailing. She's had enough things of goldfish and apple juice and everything else spilled in her Odyssey. She said, enough's enough. Please talk to the crew at Mohawk Honda. 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Some of you have been saving up that cash. Mohawk Honda, the affordable vehicles are there for you. I know from experience, I'll be taking, I believe, the Odyssey to the T-ball game later on. The Pilot's hitting the road for a bunch of Capital Region road trips coming up. Mohawk Honda will find the ride that you need. It's Mohawk Honda, where they always go out of their way to please you.
2: You know, we have long talked about how great the WNBA is, and we're going to talk more about the WNBA. If you told me when I got up this morning we were going to talk about the WNBA, I would have said, what?
1: Oh, Levac, I've been begging for you for this story for a few days. We've got a new heel in the WNBA who's about to go nationwide.
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16: Zlayerski, or should I say Cox? So, go ahead. Spill the beans. Tell us about the Dub NBA.
17: I am watching this little wave, which used to be a little wave, get bigger and bigger and bigger. This July, when the NBA Finals and the Stanley Cup wrap up and the World Cup does its thing, this summer is going to be more about women's sports than for some of you than it's ever been in your entire life. This summer in particular. Yes, I know there's been summers with World Cup action involving soccer. I know the March Madness fever with Caitlin Clark years ago and can pick some picking spots anywhere. This is going to be their summer. With that national spotlight on ESPN, the Women's Sports Sunday taking over Sunday Night Baseball, there is a push by the worldwide leader for the NBA now to look at the WNBA and say, okay, there's a future in this thing. There's revenue to be made. All that gets to the Caitlin Clark stuff. For those who have not been following the Caitlin Clark stuff, boy, it's interesting. And I say Caitlin Clark not be, I probably should just say the Indiana Fever, but obviously Clark's a huge part of this. Levesque, do you know the work of Scott Agnes? Have you heard of that name before today?
16: Of course. Well, I mean, of course I have, but how about you explain him to the people who aren't as schooled as I am?
17: For those who may have not been familiar with the work of one Scott Agnes, he covers the Pacers and the Fever down in Indiana. He's one of these, we'll call him new school guys, who's got the paywall. He's got, you know, subscribe for Fieldhouse Files with Scott Agnes. Well, Agnes was the one who reported in May that Caitlin Clark got scratched 100 minutes before the start of the game, which seemed odd. And then people were saying, like, well, she's actually not hurt. And he's like, this doesn't sound right. Well, according to Agnes today, his credentials been revoked. The Indiana Fever will no longer allow Scott Agnes to cover any of the games because they said it was a spread of inaccurate information. We'll go with that. So he's like, what did I get wrong? He's like, you didn't play her. He's like, What's the report that was wrong here? You guys didn't play her. You said she wouldn't play 100 minutes before. They said, well, what you got wrong is in your story, you said that there is a issue of how we want to play her, a part of a strategic management plan. And they didn't like how they said strategic management plan. This is not the first time over the last few weeks that media members have noted things odd going on with the Fever. Caitlin Clark, after the most recent loss for the Fever, skipped the media session. How many people are, no disrespect to Sophie Cunningham and her teammates, like how many media members are there to interview Caitlin Clark for a WNBA Fever? I'd say a high majority. She didn't show up. She's now gone viral over a spat with her coach. If you haven't seen it, go to social media where her and her coach are going back and forth, and she basically gets thrown out of the huddle by her coach, Stephanie White. Says get out.
16: I love Cheryl the Miller. Visual is great though. Go ahead. The visual is great
17: because yes, it is. It's awesome
16: because Stephanie White is wearing like a leather biker jacket in this. It's like, so it's the fashion is there, but like she's like the bad boss. You know what I mean? Not bad, but bad. Like she's tough and she bets. Like I just the visual of the two of them arguing is phenomenal to me. And I wish for once that I had been watching live.
17: She had to respond. Stephanie White said to the media following that, quote, I was challenging a player. I don't often think it becomes an issue if you're watching it in men's sports. My relationship with Caitlin's great. I love Caitlin. I'd ride with her. The Fever have recently had to have a team meeting after their 4-4 start, and they feel like they were playing too soft. Even me presenting this, I think people like you don't like my tone of like, well, you're alluding to something. You're going here with something. I'm just presenting these stories, and I hope my tone didn't come off in a different way because all these things Levesque and I have done for a decade talking about this, a coach and a player arguing during a game, a guy skipping media, somebody getting their credential revoked because they thought the information. Like this stuff happens all the time. Levesque, I don't know if we're ready still. And I know you've heard me say this take now for 2 years. Like, I don't know if the American sports fan heard all those stories I just presented about Caitlin Clark and the Fever, and they're like, oh, she's just not ready. Women's sports can't handle the criticism. They're protecting the golden goose too much, and people are sniffing it out. I'm struggling in the sense of, like, I can't defend the WNBA or Caitlin Clark, how they acted, but I think there's a little mix up there. She's so popular, and she has so much pressure on her to take women's sports to the next level that everybody's trying to find a little something to dig at and say, she's not the one. This isn't going to work. It's an interesting thing that's going on. What are your thoughts on it? Do you find it as interesting as I do here over the last week or so?
16: I realize, again, let me add to the list. I have apologized to NHL fan. I will now apologize to both WNBA fans in the world. I feel bad that I care far more about the sideline drama and the life and the craziness of Caitlin Clark than I do about the actual game being played by the WNBA and their athletes. This is what we need. Like I know FUD and backers, like, they don't want to talk about whether they have a relationship. They don't want to. I get it. That's fair. That is your choice. But if I was the league, I'd be like, I will pay you to talk about your relationship. I will pay you to let us in. I will pay. Like, they need to call whoever the producers of Tough Enough used to be, or the Ultimate Fighter. Like, they need to call the reality show, the Real World. They need to call all those producers and go, how do we let people into the lives of these athletes? How do we make each and every one of these women stars on and off the court? And more importantly, how do we convince them to let us? Because that's what we need. We need, like, inside the NFL, Hard Knocks, the WNBA needs more of this. Pull back the curtain and let's see these ladies interact, because if we can start to literally fall in love with them as people, we may actually watch them as athletes.
17: I don't think this is a you and I thing. I think this is a trend in sports, a trend that's different, a trend that's happening because of access to sports. I have noticed post-COVID, so I'm talking 2021, just because of how people cover live events and what teams are there and who's sending who and traditional media, non-traditional, all that stuff. I've noticed that when there are smaller events, I'll use my life here for a second, right? Roundtable Sports, I covered spring ball for Syracuse football. I covered the basketball games. I'm covering camp coming up. There are less reporters at those events than there would be a Syracuse basketball game. They know what you're covering now. Like, it's, whether it's an intern, whether it's the guy who sends out their credential, they will look and see, like, Gaz said this about Syracuse spring ball practice. Gaz said that they may not do it as much for basketball, although they are doing it more than ever before, because there's just so many people. You'd be sitting there all day long looking at what every reporter said, 30, 40 people, locally, nationally, regionally. But when you have a small group of people who are covering your team, the team is aware of what you're saying because there's social media. You can follow, you can read the paper, you can do all this stuff. And there are some teams that are very sensitive. It almost feels like when you're acting small, you look small. And I think people know what I mean by that. Like, if you're going to get so upset about every single criticism, and it's not, he wasn't even criticizing him. He was reporting what he thought it was. That's not going to move the league forward. Roger Goodell gets roasted every day. The Cowboys get roasted every day. Like, these, I don't know if it's thick skin. I don't know if they're just as a unit not used to it. I've noticed more people have consumed work or will comment on our work when it's that. I'll throw it to you, Levesque. Like, I feel like you and your staff are very aware of everything that's said about the Firebirds, and I don't think you're battling with people in media whether they're positive or negative about the team.
16: Sometimes, I definitely push back sometimes if I feel like it's unfair.
17: You're not revoking credentials.
16: No, I'm definitely more cautious. I'm fighting with local media to get them to come to the game, to get them to come show that they care. But, like, what I've done back in my day, like, I started making it harder to get credentials because I didn't want just, like, all of a sudden Gaz buys a camera and, oh, I want to cover the game. No, that's not, I'm sorry, you're not media. You know what I mean? Like, that's not how that works. But, like, that I've done, but, and I've definitely, I've called out AJ. Congratulations to Griff. He's now an actual morning anchor and all that fun stuff. Good. Congrats to him. But, like, I've called some of these guys out. Like, Tommy Valentine always did a great job. Haven't seen much of him. Like, I'll call him out for not covering us. Not for over covering us. Like, come on now. Where are you at?
17: And you know what? To the point you said a few minutes ago, what I'm interested about what happens here with sports the next 2 months is, okay, let's say it's the Monday after the Home Run Derby. You know what? The Monday of the Home Run Derby this year. Interesting how this plays out, because the Home Run Derby, for those who don't remember, is on Netflix this year. The Home Run Derby was a staple at ESPN for decades. So I don't even know if ESPN's going to cover the Home Run Derby this much this year. They may just act like it's not going to happen because it's not on their network anymore. And that Monday rolls around, and on Sunday, the Fever played whoever, the Lynx. Are they more likely to talk about the WNBA because of the rift between the coaches, Caitlin Clark and Angel Reese's rivalry, something that happened involving Caitlin Clark, whether it be positive or negative on the court, or nothing happened, but Clark went for 25, 7-5 in the... They want this! Like they should want this. Not the coaches are fighting each other or the players are acting like punks or they're doing political things. Like this is entertainment. The athletes who figured that out the quickest are the smartest. I don't even know if the teams get that anymore.
16: Yeah, it's we've been over this with, you know, Major League Baseball. Major League Baseball has an audience. They're just not able to hold on to the new audience. Like, you have to. Why are you unique, right? I think we can all agree that even though there are WNBA games that are so much fun to watch because the physicality the women bring to the game, it's not as good a product as the NBA. The NBA has been doing it forever. It got a 7'4" Frenchman about to take on Captain Zest. Like, I don't know how you think you're going to compete with that. You know how you compete with it? Be the star. Let us know, make us care. That's how MLB, be the star, make us care.
17: The one thing I have definitely learned about the Caitlin Clark thing, there are fans from in Albany, because she played here, right? The regionals, yeah. From Albany to Los Angeles to Texas to Florida. She has a following as an athlete and a female athlete. Like, it is hard to compare it to, unless you do like the LeBrons of the world. Like, she has that strong of a following. And does she have a cool nickname for her fans? The Beehive, the Swifties, the whatever the little whatever they want to call the Caitlin Clark fan base. Oh man, you will attack this. The coach yelled at her. It went viral. She had a team meeting. It went viral. Like, they are standing for her.
16: You ready?
17: No matter what.
16: You ready?
17: There is no wrong for Caitlin Clark.
16: I got it. Caitlin's Karens. That's right. That's
17: so good.
16: They want to talk to the manager.
17: Imagine, you know what? I want to go back to a take from like 2 years ago you had. Remember when Caitlin Clark was, there was a little controversy, she wasn't on Team USA, and I think you said something along the lines of, she's not good enough yet. Look, she leads the league in turnovers or something like that, but that's a really good players lead league turnovers. That means they're on the court a lot. Same with fouls and stuff. That take might have been right you had 2 years ago. Like, she... Could we both have been right? She actually might not have been good enough, and the Caitlin Clark fans would have made it all about her. I think now that time has passed from the Paris Olympics, I think we're both pretty right about that thing from 2 years ago.
16: Here's where I was wrong. Here's where I was wrong. It doesn't matter how good she is. It matters how much people love her. You know what I mean? Like I was right that she was not good enough player yet. Same with Angel Reese. Like, Angel Reese is extremely polarizing. Those two should be marketed hard. And if in the process people start paying more attention to Aja Wilson and all those other ones, okay, good. Now,
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9: Off at Saratoga. I'll be live at Rivers, getting ready for it. And, you know, I'm a little concerned. What? Go ahead.
11: Are you? I'm also concerned. This is how long I've done this with you, that like when you said tip off and I'm supposed to be somewhere, I like grabbed my heart. I'm like, wait a minute, do I have Saratoga tomorrow? Where am I supposed to be on a game? Who am I covering tomorrow? What's going on? Oh, the track. All right. Okay. All right. I had a quick, like, I forgot something.
9: Well, the yes, I'm sure we have. The reason I'm concerned though, guys, is Mike Brown seems, I don't know, a little tight, I guess. This is the latest sounder from the Knicks coach.
12: Who let the dogs out? Woo, woo, woo.
9: I mean, he's been here before, and he's like, dude, I'm going to enjoy it this time. I just liked a tweet where it's like, it's Tiger. It's like, you know, five top three draft picks, this, that, and the other thing. Boom. And then it's a picture of John Daly with the Knicks logo. The power of friendship.
11: Not favorite songs. It's two different lists. Not your favorite songs. But when you talk about the best songs in American history, songs, quantify, best can be all this guitar hit this note, this singer hit this note. Who Let the Dogs Out by Baha Men needs to be on the list. There's few songs that have ever been recorded that 6-year-olds, 26-year-olds, and 76-year-olds all universally like. It's on the list of one of the great songs in American history.
9: Most impactful.
11: It's a hot take. Yeah. It's a hot take you can think about later.
9: I mean, because when you say best, like I think of great lyrical works and stuff. Like Yellow Ledbetter is one of my all-time favorites. Pantera Walk. A little different, but it's there.
11: Does that connect with the kids though, and the adults and the grandparents? Few, cool kids, if any, song, cool kids. Happy Birthday, the Baha Men.
9: Yeah. I was a little more partial to Rump Shaker. Rex and Effects.
11: Go watch NPR Tiny Desk with Juvenile. You'll rethink the entire genre.
9: I'm probably not going to do that. You just wrote Cheer Tunnel to me.
11: I'm talking about that video that's getting nice traction on social media. Whoever came up with the idea, and I'm assuming it's Jared or somebody. For those who don't know what I'm talking about, the Firebirds did this, dare I call it, Bill Goldberg-like walkthrough where you followed it all the way through. It's like a mix between Goldberg from the WCW mixed with Jennifer Hudson, who does huge numbers on social with her tunnel. So it's Coach Ware and Coach Cisse, and it's Colony young football players, the kids who are on the field during halftime playing flag. And all. Who came up with this? This is an awesome idea.
9: I think that's a collaboration between President Woods and Biz, Anthony Bisner, our ticket guy. Because I know Biz was the one who put the Colony Night together. He got them all set up with their tickets and everything, and in the high five tunnel, the cheer tunnel. But it's, yeah, these are all things that I said this and you pushed back. I think Woods is doing a better job than I did. I didn't do that. That wasn't me.
11: I just sometimes think of like what would get me excited as a sports fan now, what would get me a sports fan in the future, or when I was a kid. And if I was a kid in the Capital Region and I saw that and I say, wait a second, I can be in the tunnel before the game. Me and my teammates can high five the Firebirds and I can be that close to the field and I get to play on the turf. Are you kidding me? Like that would be the coolest thing ever. So Nice job, everybody at the Firebirds. That is a. I hope that becomes a tradition. No pressure. I hope that becomes a tradition with the Firebirds because that was really cool.
9: They've been doing it this season. That was the first time they really filmed it, and that was the most kids. There was like 150 kids back there for that. I know a guy. Like, if you wanted to bring your boys through, I know a guy. We could make that happen for you. You know, if you want to.
11: Yes, I will. I will figure that out. Let's maybe playoffs. Playoffs are far more likely. Those Friday kickoffs. Yeah.
9: I mean, you know, listen, playoffs aren't guaranteed unless you're 7-0. mathematically, we are in there like swimwear. All right, so we have a big third hour coming up. But this is how I know Gaz at some point is going to bail on me. He's wearing a hat. You guys can't see it, but Gaz is wearing a hat. Gaz doesn't do that. So it's a T-ball night, huh? Is that what's going on?
11: We'll discuss that later on in the third hour, along with much more right here.
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9: Oh, man. Like, there's moments. It's very rare in life that I don't make a bet that I'm like, man, I should have made that bet. Like, I'm not that guy. Like, I'm not that guy. Like, I'm the guy that, like, I made a bet. I'm like, oh, I shouldn't have made that bet. That was stupid. I shouldn't have made that one. I went too far. I was just being goofy on that. That was wrong. I am now in a position where I should have made that bet. I should have made that bet. Guys, I'm talking about the Rams. You know that after the draft, I was listening to everybody talk smack about the Ty Simpson pick and all this other stuff. And I'm like, the Puka Nacua stuff is going on. I'm just sitting there going, how do you not love this team? Like, this team is great. I didn't bet him. If now they got Myles Garrett, and I think we kind of talked about this a little bit yesterday, but not really got into it yesterday. You saw the Aaron Donald post, right? Aaron Donald's ready, guys. You saw that?
11: The music playing in the background, those lyrics, I'm ready, and posted it on social media, and still being the workout warrior that he is, and the rumors that versus time in LA may have finally ended when they finally did end up working out together. Yes, Aaron Donald. By the way, that was a well-timed post by Aaron Donald. That one might have been, as I like to say, sitting in the drafts for this moment.
9: It does. It felt that way, right? Well, I mean, the dude's always working out, so that's fine. But, like, I said it last year. Remember, because him and Verse got into it. They had that bad. What would you call their online argument?
11: A tweef.
9: Yeah.
11: A Twitter beef. A tweef. Yeah.
9: Is it a Zeef now? How do you do an X? Is it an X X tweef? And I said that, and I was like, dude, Aaron Donald still looks right. Like, and I was thinking, and I said it, and I was like, what if this young buck, Jared Verse, runs his mouth and lights that fire? And all of a sudden, Aaron Donald says, yeah, I want to play. I'll, you know what, kid? I'm not going to show you in my gym that I'm better than you. I'm going to line up right next to you, hand in the dirt, and I'm going to show you what this old man can still do. And it didn't happen, and that kind of sucked, whatever. But after this post, after the trade, so Myles Garrett swapped for Jared Verse and some picks. After that, we then see that well-timed, as you said, it was probably sitting in the drafts. Pat McAfee reached out to Aaron Donald. A couple of yinzers, as they say. A couple Pittsburgh guys, some yinzers from Pennsylvania. They got together and had a little conversation. And McAfee tweeted out, and he said it on the show, I believe, but he tweeted out, I reached out to Aaron Donald this morning. According to sources, it for sure got him thinking. He said he's 35 and he's got to see if that fire can light back up. Aaron Donald and Myles Garrett playing together with the Rams would be insane. Can he get that fire lit? That's not a no. And if you're Snead, if you're McVay, if you're Garrett, are you just laying rose petals from his door all the way to the front door of the stadium, a SoFi? A chance to host the Super Bowl, be in the Super Bowl. You're not even the guy. You don't have to be the guy. You can be the second guy because of how good Garrett is. What? How freaky is this world if Aaron Donald goes, yeah, let's run it back?
11: You can't make that up in Madden. Madden wouldn't let those trades happen. Madden, you have to turn off. I don't even know if a fantasy draft in a video game would let you guys have these same people on the rosters. Turn off trades is the only way you could ever have this happen in any version of a video game. Okay, so here's the thing about Donald. From our perspective, we Coach Catuso, a friend of the show, he's let us a little bit of insight into even a younger Aaron Donald. When he did retire at the end of the 2023 season, there had been a rumor previous to that he might retire even after the Super Bowl championship. And that's a little bit off of that. I think I'm not too far off. I think they won the Super Bowl and then he retired the following year. It always gets a little tricky there with those Super Bowls being played in the following year, right? So Donald retired, whispers of retiring before. And I hope I'm not coming off old here. And I hope you're not going to come off old here. But my take is, why else would you show videos of yourself working out on Instagram? You know, if you're retired, then you're probably not doing football stuff that much, that often anymore. I'll use an example. Ali Marpet, right? Hobart's pride besides Matt Woods and me. And I don't know how those rankings go. But, Ali Marpet lost, 50 pounds. You know, everyone knew when you saw Ali Marpet, you're like, he's not coming back. Gronk, there was a quick little window where Gronk still looked pretty big, and then Gronk looked a lot small. We know these athletes who all of a sudden do not look like they're going to play football anymore. Aaron Donald is not only looking like he can play football still, he is making sure every single person who follows him on social media knows what great shape he is. Now, look, maybe he just loves to work out. That seems to be it. People love the gym. They love to work out. This is a part of his identity. He wants to keep doing it. Maybe he wants to have a social media influencer game going, hey, I've retired. That doesn't mean I have to sit on a rocking chair and get fat or, old. I think I can make money showing my workout videos. And it kind of works. People still talk about it. There's also got to be a part of hey, I like getting compliments. I'm in great shape and I like people picking up the phone and I can still play. There's some ego to that. But there has to be something to if I'm actually putting in all this work and working out still like I'm a pro athlete, why did I do that? You know, any athlete, hey, I'm still going to the gym at 7 a.m. and playing whatever, tennis, baseball, basketball. Why? No one's telling you have to. Hey, I'm still hosting a podcast, but I used to work in radio, or I work in radio and I used to do a podcast, or I worked in television and I'm anybody, whatever you do for a living, hey, I'm substitute teaching. Why? What's the end goal? So that part is very intriguing to me. I think he's always wanted to do it because what was the end goal of him just working out at the gym? Again, I didn't want to sound old of that because I'm people can make a living doing that now. It is not 1997 or 2007. A super in shape person because of downloads and likes and everything else, that can be his actual job, you know? So I don't know. Maybe I'm missing the point on this.
9: See, the thing, I think the only point you're off, I believe it's one of those situations most likely where, hey, you don't have to get ready if you stay ready. You know what I mean? I believe that's probably 100% a thing here. But he is such a genetic freak. I don't think he ever stopped working out. You don't get what Aaron Donald is. You don't get that physicality if you don't like working out. So I think he's just working out to work out. I think this is who he is. I think this is what he does. I think he's ready because he's ready. This is what he does.
11: So real quick, I'm sorry to interrupt you on that, but I have to admit, I totally forgot. I should have added this. There's an old legend out there about Aaron Donald that when he was a kid, he was a little pudgy. Yeah. And his dad said, well, let's start working out. And since he was 11 or 12 years old, he would get up with his dad at 4:30 in the morning and work out for 2 hours before middle school and high school. It's like, oh, that part I probably should have brought up. I was he's a genetic freak and he's been doing it for his entire life. This is us brushing our teeth or showering. And some of you, That isn't daily.
9: What? Who are you talking about? Yeah, I just, what do you think? Do you? I'm very hopeful this happens. I'm very hopeful. I really, really hope this comes to pass. I really hope. Do you think we get this? Are we lucky enough to get this?
11: Today, I feel like he's going to come out of retirement. I do. Today, I actually feel like he's going to come out of retirement, but he's not coming in the summer.
9: Yeah.
11: He'll come in like week two, week three or something. He's not going to do camp. He's not going to do the preseason. I wouldn't be shocked if like maybe the Rams lost a game or something weird, you know, like the Rams put up like 30 points or whatever. And he's like, you know what? Now I'm ready. I'm not doing all the other stuff. Coach, I'm in shape. You want me to run a physical or do whatever, I'll do it. But you know what? Maybe the Giant fan, how would that feel? Second game of the season, Giants, Rams, ESPN, Monday Night Football, Aaron Donald's back.
9: Not good. It wouldn't feel good. That wouldn't be something they'd enjoy. I can tell you that much. That much I do know. But I do. It's just he's such a legend, and he's such a special player. How long has he been retired?
11: So he retired at the end of the 2023 regular season. So he's been out of the league for 2 years.
9: So he's got till 28 to get in the Hall. He's going right to the Hall. That's done.
11: Oh, for sure. Well, you know what? I want to go back to something because I don't know if I heard your answer there. You were talking about wagers you regret and don't. Does that mean you're not going to fire one off, or are you keeping that a little secret for next month about the Rams?
9: No, I just
11: 6-1 I see floating around right now to win the Super Bowl.
9: Is that really? Is it that? That's not bad. What was it? I would love to know what it was before the Myles Garrett trade. Like I wasn't paying enough attention.
11: Some had said 700 or 7-1, 750, you know, 7.5, 7-6. Again, it's always hard because of what book you're looking at one time. I see with our friends at DraftKings right now, the odds are at +600. So, I mean, there was movement for sure.
9: Because here's the deal. I mean, if they, all right, yeah, they're now the hands down favorite, and it's not even close. 600. You got it open, right?
11: I'm pulling it up right now. Yes, but I'm.
9: Who do you think are second? Who do you think second?
11: I would assume Buffalo.
9: Buffalo is second. They're tied for second at plus 10-1.
11: I don't know if it's Seattle. You know, no. Let's guess.
9: You're not going to guess Seattle. It. You're not going to get. You're going to get mad. Seattle is. They're technically fourth. Third longest odds, third shortest odds, 11-1.
11: I'm not looking at it. I'm not. Baltimore?
9: How would you get that if you weren't looking at it? How would you get that if you weren't looking at it?
11: Here's why I'm going to guess Baltimore, because Baltimore, I've been doing my early research on this, and I think the Ravens are going to get like 13 wins this season.
9: What?
11: Uh-huh.
9: With a rookie head coach, you've been dogging out Brady as a rookie head coach, and now you're not going to dog out Minter?
11: Minter better not screw up. That schedule that they have is, as the kids like to say, cheeks. Look at it. Pull up the Ravens schedule. Who are they going to lose to? I don't know.
9: I think the Browns.
11: They're going to win 12 games easy. They're going to win 12 games easy, Levesque. I get Harbaugh got canned, but they got a huge benefit on that schedule this year. I think they could get to 14 wins. So, with that being said, I think I don't want to tip my hand too much. Gosh, 25-1 to get a Rams-Ravens Super Bowl. Boy, oh boy, that might need to be placed before the show ends. 25-1.
9: What, you don't think the Raiders are going to make it? Don't answer that. Just don't.
11: Just quickly for those who don't want to pull up the Ravens schedule, fire these. I'm going to go quick.
9: All right,
11: Colts, Saints, Cowboys, Titans, Falcons. Can we at least say they're going to be probably favored in 5 of those games? Maybe 4, okay? 4 or 5. Quickly again. Browns, Bengals, Bills, Jags, Chargers. That got a lot tougher. Let's give them 3 of those 5. We're already at 8. 8 of 10. So we're 8-2 already. I can keep going. There's another Browns matchup. I love my Buccaneers, but that game's at home for Baltimore. There's a Carolina. That could be an easy 13-win team. 12. I'm going to stick with 12. 12. I think by the time we do our preview show, I would be shocked if I found any other team in the NFL with more total wins than the Ravens.
9: All right. Well, we got time to do that, but we don't have time right now. We have to take a break. But first,
11: You're 11.5. Fire that off, wager two.
9: All right, real quick, let me tell you about my good friends, because I think we have play of the day, but something looks weird in the log. Play of the day is coming up at some point. 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
5: What is... Hold on a second. Stop the music!
6: What is... Why do I see the next segment's already done? Why do I see that I'm not... What am I looking at here? Is this wrong? Should I delete this?
7: No. You get a nice early start because tomorrow you are not with us. You're at Flock University tomorrow. We'll be live, and I say by we, the Fox Sports Radio team is scheduled to be live at Saratoga tomorrow from 4 to 7. We've got a wonderful guest list coming with us. Brian Mariano is not with us. Brittany Farkas is now to be determined. So it could be me flying solo tomorrow. Or Brady halfway. Someone's other voice will be heard besides mine tomorrow. So that's all some people need to hear. As long as it's not 3 hours of guys. But yes, coming up here in a little bit, The Nest, we got to give him some love. The Nest had Andrew and I on. I edited the interview. I'm like, you know what? Let's air this coming up. And you get off early, Levack, so I won't talk to you until Thursday. So a little talk with our guys, Adam and Chris. Little recap of The Nest conversation to close out today's show.
5: How did that go? Like, because I know Adam hates me. Like, does Adam hate you too, or is it just me?
7: See, and here's the thing. I really went back and forth on this yesterday. I'm like, you know, should I air The Nest? Should I tell Levack? Should I not? And sometimes, and please, some of you are going to burst out into laughter, we try to put what we think is the most compelling stuff on the air in 3 hours. Like, would you rather hear Levack and I discuss this? We think we can make it entertaining or something boring that people might be talking. I'm like, I think people want to hear what happened on The Nest. So, look, I didn't consult you on that. I obviously now see that the next segment's already done. But I'm like, I think your answer confirmed my intuition. People want to hear how that conversation went. So that's kind of why we're doing it next. And, you know, I like to experiment a little bit. I don't know if my experiments always work out as well as I think they are. But, yeah, that's next.
5: All right.
7: You're intrigued. So that means I think I'm already off to the good start there.
5: I got to, like, so inside baseball. For everybody. So somewhere along the line, I've taken over control of this building. I would say I'm second in charge of the building now. And I don't think there'd be any pushback because I think everyone would love to just have haha, he knows. Now we can really give him all our work. So our sister station, The River, is up at the Belmont in the morning. You're in the afternoon. I have to go up there and make sure it runs right. So I'm going to be up at the Belmont. I'm going to be up at Saratoga Racecourse at like 5 a.m. tomorrow. So I'm all about getting out early. However it happens, it's fine with me.
7: I apologize for my naivete. I know The River used to do that, but I thought the hosts are no longer based in Albany. They're coming in from Pennsylvania?
5: They're here. They're here when they need to be here, guys.
7: I'm sorry.
5: This is the world we live in. Like, can you imagine? I know a show where one of the hosts is out of Syracuse. It's weird. It's a weird time. It's a weird time in our lives, my friends.
7: I also will be at Saratoga tomorrow. I just didn't know. It's their first time. I maybe will get a chance to meet them. I have not met. I believe it's Andy and Bob, right? I have not met them.
5: Yeah, yet. Andy and Bob. You're like, there's some weird little like. It's like you're making popcorn in the background. I don't know what you did. I don't know. I think the boys got a hold of your microphone or something. I don't know what's going on. Yeah, Andy and Bob on The River. Because Tracy's afternoons now and all that fun stuff. All that stuff that means nothing to me as long as everybody's happy and

0: And we all, and everybody gets on the air. But the one of the reasons I agreed to do this stuff is I figure I'll iron out all the issues before we do our show. So, like, even though I'm not going to be able to be there with you tomorrow afternoon, I should have the issues ironed out by the time you get there. And then we'll be golden for Thursday and Saturday when we're live from the track.
1: When will Quinn and Cantera be getting there?
0: They're Friday and Saturday.
1: Okay, and I know you're going to join them on Thursday. I'm going to send them a nice little note before your interview on Thursday. Is the microphone better now here later in the show? I hope it improved a little bit better.
0: It's been off and on. Okay. It's like I said, I think it's this is one of those days, and I know I've probably hinted to this. I walked in, like, it was like a Lizzo morning. Not doing my hair, man. Give it to you. Feeling good as hell. That's all I know of the song. But it's just, that's my, I do have that in my workout mix, because there's a point where you just want to feel good as hell. And I got in here, and the building went, you're not feeling good as hell. You're going straight to hell. And I've been up against it all day. So the fact that your mic is a little cray cray right now is not shocking to me in any way, shape, or form.
1: I got your early morning text, by the way, while you were doing your Lizzo this morning. You should be very proud of your wardrobe this morning.
0: Yeah.
1: You're like, you know, it felt like you're a kid, like you had a new pair of sneakers or new hoodie or whatever shirt. You're like, oh man, I'm gonna get compliments today.
0: I did. Well, no, I did. Like, so I'm wearing a pair of jeans that I haven't fitted in 5 years. So, and I've kept them. Like, these are the canary in the coal mine. These are how I see where I'm at. Like, I've got another couple pairs of jeans. Some of them are not fashion acceptable anymore, but I might still break them out if I get into them. And everybody, when I walked in, was like, damn, you lost weight, you look good. I'm like, oh my god. It was like a roller coaster. I was like, ting, ting, ting, ting, ting, ting, ting, up, up, up, up, up, up, up, and then just the floor came out, and I've been going ever since. So here we are.
1: I do want to get a play for you coming up here, and if you want, I know you offered up your NBA finals play yesterday. But if you have anything else on the slate before we, so this is kind of the play of the day. Thanks, Mohawk Chevy. I do want to hit on this, though, because I think we left a little meat on the bone on this story yesterday. We mentioned that Russell Wilson was going to CBS, and most of our conversation yesterday in the Big Cinco was about how he would do as an analyst, how he'd do as a studio host, whether or not he'd appear on Nickelodeon Slime Time. Like, that was the conversation. We never really took the conversation of the Jets. Geno Smith's the quarterback. Cade Klubnik's scheduled potentially to be the backup. Wilson was at least marketed, promoted to be the backup. How much, if at all, did we maybe needed to talk more about that? I don't like that question. Let me rephrase it. Is it a bigger deal for the Jets than maybe we let on yesterday and even into today?
0: I mean, the Russell Wilson part, here's where I'm at when it comes to the Jets and Russell Wilson. If that was your plan, if that was your safety, if that was how you were going to get to the next level of this, you're screwed. Like, that's not, he's already proved he can't play in the league anymore. He's proven that. Geno Smith, I think there's a chance with a good offensive line and a Frank Reich game plan. I could see Geno Smith. I mean, hell, Shedeur Sanders was a Pro Bowler last year. So I could see Geno Smith kind of having a second renaissance where he plays very well. But I don't, if Russell Wilson was a real part of your plan moving forward, you're screwed. So this is not bad for the Jets. If anything, it could be good. Force their hand to move forward with Cade Klubnik sooner. Like, let's see what he is. Cause there was a point where he was supposed to be the Heisman guy. Like, he was one of the more heralded prospects getting into Clemson and all that stuff. Like, I think I was in Columbus for his first game. And I want to say that you and I were texting, like, I think this dude's going to be special. And then he was not as special as we had hoped. But I think this is actually not a bad thing for the Jets in any way, shape, or form.
1: I'm with you on that, too, because it's hard. Again, let's make sure everyone understands. It's hard to understand a backup's value if he's not on the field, which is, like, funny to say out loud. It's like, I don't know if he's actually good because he's not playing. Well, duh. But that's the right answer. The reason he's on the roster, and it's way, way more about professional sports than any other level at this point, because there's contracts and veterans and more physical play and everything else. You don't know how much you should be paying a guy if he's not on the field and whether or not that contract was worth it if he didn't have an impact on the team. College is different because of NIL and red shirts and transfer portal. High school, my gosh. Brady did just text me. He's with us for all 3 hours tomorrow. Woo! I wonder if Brady didn't like the comment of whether or not he's going to be on the show tomorrow. He will be there. He loves that conversation. If you want that conversation about private versus public high schools competing against one another. That's another thing of it. I don't think it's a big deal. I think his new agent that we did spotlight yesterday did everything he could to make his client seem like he's the greatest thing since sliced bread, which agents are supposed to do, and tried to ignore how incredibly awful he was for the Giants last year. He's done. He had a nice career, a borderline Hall of Famer. The Jets don't need him. The Jets will need quarterback work probably next year. They might stink this year, but they don't need Russell Wilson. That is not derailing the season. He had to be good to be a backup quarterback. I'm not sure if he actually would have been good if he got on the field. In all seriousness, I know you took a shot at the five-star campus prospect. Clemson thought they had their guy. If he came out a year sooner, maybe he would have got drafted higher with all these red shirts and all these other rules. He wasn't good last year or didn't live up to expectations. You can also, the Jets are fine without Russell Wilson.
0: Yeah. I mean, I like I said, I completely agree with you on that. I don't know where Russell Wilson belongs. I know it's not in the Jets quarterback room. I know it's not in any quarterback room, unless it maybe is a quarterback coach at some point. But I also don't think he belongs on TV. So I guess I'm just not a Russell Wilson fan. If we're being perfectly honest, I used to be. Like when he came into the league, when he was this, he was a fourth round pick or was he a third round pick? I can't remember. I believe he was fourth.
1: I think so. It was right in that with 90, 100 ish pick range.
0: And he won the job in Seattle. He won the Super Bowl with Seattle. He exceeded everyone's expectations. And like, I can see where that might make you a little bit of, an arrogant jerk. And I mean, that's, so it's possible that's what we're dealing with and why I don't like him. But I also just, it's not that I don't like him. I just don't find him intriguing. And I don't think he's that guy he once was. I think he's somebody who, arrogant arm, maybe is what's happening here. He thinks he's better than he is when he gets out there on the football field. And that's not good for anybody. You know what I mean? That's not, like, you need to be confident, not cocky. And I think he's gone the other way. So, good for the Jets. Moving on. Russell Wilson going to do TV. Bad for us on Sundays. Luckily, we can hopefully tune into the Levack and Goss pregame show instead, and that'll be way better.
1: You hear that, sales team? Start on it. It's June 2nd. Lock us in, baby. Put us somewhere out on Sundays. I'm starting to do the math here of what the budget starts to look like. We'd like to start investing in some of these things. Speaking about investing, boy, tonight's play of the day, I cannot pass. I'll pass during our pick segment, but my pass is really the least confident NFL game of the week. I will make a play every single time. Levack will back me up, but I will yell pass of the game I like the least. If I could get one pass in the history of play of the day, oh my gosh, I hate everything tonight. Everything. I've gone through every starting pitcher. I've gone through every matchup. I want to be funny and say the only thing I would take tonight is the under in 59 and a half minutes in tonight's T-ball game featuring my son Rex in three innings, because we're hitting 53 on average. We're playing the yellow team tonight. Big battle between blue and yellow out in Geddes Little League. So I'll give you a play still. Give me Bubba Chandler tonight in the Pirates against the Astros on the road. Pirates minus 105, by the way. Shout out to the Mariners last night. Beating the Mets, cash that ticket for me, walk-off winner. They're running around with bubble gum on their head and buckets and everything else. So give me that one.
0: All right.
1: I'll take that play.
0: Thanks to Mohawk Chevrolet. Again, let's drive to Mohawk Chevy just off exit 12 of the Northway, where they always go out of their way to please you. I am going to give you a real play. It's plus 160. I got a little bonus action over at DraftKings, promo code WOFX. And I'm going to take the Yankees money line. And I'm going to take Cody Bellinger and Ben Rice both to get hits. Ends up being 2-1. A little 2-1 action, my friends. So $5 bringing back 10 extra dollars. The $5 goes off into the woods and comes back with friends. That's what we're looking for. And I feel like it's a very winnable wager. Not the biggest odds, but 2-1 is 2-1. And if you told me every time I put a $5 bill in my pocket, it would sprout more $5 bills, I would take that every time. So that's what I'm doing. All right, so you are a complete and total traitor. You're going to err. And by the way, so Adam hates me and makes it very clear from the nest. And then Chris Sipperly is one of three votes that said they didn't want us doing the broadcast together on June 12th. So those two people together are who you're going to air on this show.
1: As funny as Father Flocker was, I know he's like, I thought one of my funniest things when I brought a dog and attacked you during Best Cleaters. That is an all-time hilarious Love Hacking Guys show moment. But the fact that we are publicly shaming anybody who votes no is very funny to me.
0: And the worst part is, you know, I'm not even 100% that I want to do it. Like, I want to do it for the fun, but I've never done this before, so I'm a little concerned.
1: I will never argue with people about opinions. If you feel a certain way about a segment you like or an interview you didn't like, look, that's an opinion. We give opinions already. It's not fair for us to be like, how dare you disagree with us when we do it 3 hours a day. But the fact that Father Flocker knows who's voting no and is telling us directly, and then we can go on the air and say, how dare so-and-so vote no? It's too funny to me. We see you, Pete Doherty. I can't wait for the hit piece coming for you and I in 2 weeks. Firebirds make mistake letting Santillo go. He didn't. He's with his family. He's on the team. He asked for the day off. Like, I'm waiting for that hit piece. I can't wait for Doherty's old crusty. Okay, anyways, back to the Nest. That's right. We had a conversation with our guys, Adam and Chris from the Nest, Anderson, Till, and I. People have been asking about it. I know you wanted to hear about it, so try something different here. I will talk to you.
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27: 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We gave you a little bit of the play of the day. I want to give love to our guys over at The Nest. They brought us on live from MVP Arena. I'm talking about Andrew Santillo and I. They've done it for Levack. I think this is a cool spot, especially with our schedule being a little bit different. Let's run that conversation back. If you missed it, here's Andrew Santillo and I joining The Nest this past weekend. Give us your thoughts on it. Here we go.
28: Welcome back to The Nest pregame show. We are here at MVP Arena, and we have our guests, our esteemed guests. They're doing the announcing for HTN tonight, and it on my immediate left is Tom Goslowski, one of the hosts of the Levack and Goss show. And you should make it Goss and Levack. Just one day.
29: I always said I liked you, by the way.
28: He says I'm angry. Jeff says I'm angry. We'll have an argument about that.
30: So I got to ask this question.
29: Yeah.
30: So I hit this.
28: Didn't even announce Andy yet.
29: Andrew Santillo here, by the way.
28: Yes. Andrew Santillo is the play-by-play man for HTN and YouTube. But Chris, go ahead.
30: No, hey, listen. I'm going to step over a guest, I guess. But anyway. So putting together this thing, I'm thinking to myself, okay, who's the headliner? Is it Santillo or is it Goss or Goss?
29: The answer is Andrew Santillo.
31: We're fine either way. It can be Goss.
29: No. You're voice number one. You are the play-by-play guy. So Santillo and Goss. I asked him, by the way, that Andrew will back me up. I wanted him to make his co-hosting debut next week.
30: Yeah.
29: But he said no.
31: Yeah, June is busy. We got, field days and end of the year stuff and dance recitals and
28: Yeah.
31: My wife's got retirement parties for she's a teacher, so
28: yeah, there
31: there's
28: you
31: just
28: go.
31: Too much stuff happening in June. So maybe this summer.
29: All right.
30: I feel you. June, my calendar looks unbelievably busy. Yeah. But anyway.
28: We'll give the attaboy to your wife as a teacher.
31: Yes, there you go. Yes.
28: That's about
30: So we got Oceanside in town, and we got Albany, obviously, you know, playing host here tonight. So let's talk about this matchup here a little bit.
28: Well, they're coming across the country. We talked about this before you guys got on. You know, Albany's done that trip twice. What is it, you know, to see them coming here now and traveling across the country? What do you think about, you know, how they get started?
31: Yeah, it's interesting. I mean, I had a chance to catch up with Cree Morris, their head coach, before just a couple of minutes ago, which, by the way, he is a gigantic individual. I mean, he played in the NFL.
30: Okay.
31: He's probably taller than any player that's out on the field, so you guys can't miss him. I think Gaz said he's 6'7", maybe.
29: 6'8"?
28: Is he 6'7"?
29: You know what I was doing. The young kids are out here. That's right.
31: He's gigantic. I mean, you know, he'll say it. I mean, you know, they're an expansion team in their inaugural season. Mm-hmm. They're going through some ups and downs. I think what we'll see tonight is, their offense has put points on the board, right? I mean, I think they're averaging – in the 40s points per game.
28: 44.3 a game. You have the tail of the tape right up there. They gave up 80 to Kentucky the first game. But other than that, they've been, they're within a touchdown or two.
31: Excuse the defensive numbers considerably.
28: Yes, right? It does.
31: But, yes, I think if I had to game plan it or give you the scouting report tonight, I think they're gonna be able to score, right? Albany's had some injuries defensively. So I think Oceanside will be able to score. They've got the league's leading receiver in Javon Tucker. Their quarterback is a dual threat athlete. He's a fast guy. I mean, Coach Ware.
30: He reminds me of Jalen Morton.
31: Yeah. Coach Ware basically said, he's a fast guy. They're going to have to, dual threat guy. They're going to have to keep their eyes on him defensively. If I had to game plan, I think they'll be able to score. It's can they keep Albany from scoring? Albany obviously averages, 50 points per game. So I think we're going to definitely see some scoring today. It's just whose defense can come up with the big play.
28: You know, they're going to give Albany's defense some fits tonight.
29: I'm going to say something I said to Andrew the pregame before the pregame. Remember the Jersey Shore? You had the shirt before the shirt. Our pregame's going to talk a lot about Tucker. Some of those early highlights, he's open. Like Coach C, if Coach C sees Tucker that open, you're going to hear him yelling in the 300s today. Like he can't get that open. But Tucker is so big, he is so strong, and Andrew will back me up on this. That if Oceanside's won a few more games this season, again, expansion team, franchise, all that, but he has a path to the MVP of the league.
30: Yes,
29: with an expansion team with those type of highlights, with those type of stats, if they're in the playoff mix here in the next month or so, and he keeps playing like that, because of Castronova. And DT and some of those stats. Like, this is going to be talked about as one of the best players in the league. Mm-hmm. And if he plays well tonight, I mean, he automatically puts his name in that conversation for the best at AF1 in 26.
31: Yeah, and Coach Ware said, we just caught up with Coach Ware, and he said we got to be physical with him. He's not a big guy, right? Tucker, 5'10", listed at 5'10", 180. Not a big guy, but he is... Coach Cree Morris said shifty. He's got at least one touchdown in every game, at least two touchdowns in five of the six games. So
28: he's your main target.
31: And he's going to be a guy who I think Marcus Smith is going to be on a lot, because in those calls we heard who was the motion man, right? It was Tucker. Mm-hmm. Marcus Smith is going to be flagging him and is going to be tracking him here tonight.
30: He's going to see more snaps tonight too, because his name escapes me. But number four, he was our main kick returner. He got hurt on a return last night. And that's actually part of the reason why I showed the highlight. Their return team's very good. So in between him and the kickoff return team, if they're consistently giving them the ball on the 20 or 25, that means Albany's have to score every single time.
29: It should be a really good matchup tonight.
30: Yeah,
29: so. You got a team coming from across the country, and travel always plays a factor in the Bombers. And I'm sure you guys have hit on this already. Like, Albany's had some close matchups, right? Like, Washington had him up against the ropes, and people wondered about the officiating towards the end of that game. Michigan at the end of that game, I think some of the coaching decisions
28: Definitely had him against the ropes against the Arsenal.
29: Yes, and like the Arsenal, if the Arsenal go for two in that conversion and go for a deuce, they have the ball. A lot of things have the Albany's got out of the ring with the win, but we'll see what Oceanside can do tonight, especially if it plays like that on offense.
31: Yeah, the other thing to note, and I don't know if you guys have hit on it yet, I don't know if you've seen the rosters yet, but Dwayne Brown is not going to play tonight.
28: Exclusive.
31: So he's dealing with a little something. He's not inactive, but we just talked to Coach Ware. It's more of a precautionary thing than anything. Obviously, too, coming off the bye. But you know, they play a game next Friday. Friday. So I mean, there's not a lot of time here. So I think they want to make sure Dwayne is back to 100%. They've got a couple of guys that they've signed. The one guy Coach Ware said he's going to be looking at today is number one, Ajay Hall.
28: Okay,
31: 6'3" kid. He basically described him, Hall, as a bigger Markel Wade. You guys know Markel Wade,
28: of course.
31: He's 6'3", 195. He is a real burner. So we're going to see that tonight.
28: And it just means, that Darian Townsend and Isaiah Scott are going to have to just up their game as much as they do on a normal basis, and even more to fill in for DB3. On the Albany side, obviously, Sam, coming back from the UFL run, which wasn't really much of a run, which kind of sucked.
30: Yeah, it wasn't part of him, in my opinion.
28: For him, not because of him, of course, but he should have been in there to his brother. But, in two games, over 550 yards, 12 touchdowns, no interceptions. So he's been nearly perfect.
31: It's funny. You kind of stole the words right from – so I said to Coach Ware, I go, he plays two games. I think he's the league MVP, right? Both of the weeks he's played. I said to him again, because I said to him the first time, I'm like, do you expect any rust? He said no. I asked him again, I'm like, are you surprised that Sam's kind of just picked up where he's left off? He said, he was practicing with a UFL team every day. It's not like his direct quote was, it's not like he was sitting on the couch eating ice cream, right? He wasn't injured, so he wasn't surprised that Sam has come out and played like this. And, now the key is trying to, obviously get Sam out there and have him play, but also, get Kolka into the mix as much as you can to kind of, we saw what he can do. I mean, he had 24 touchdowns. Yeah,
28: 4-0, obviously, led the team like it was no problem, even with only a couple day run up.
30: Well, he was leading the league in touchdowns up until like 2 weeks ago.
31: Right, when he stopped playing.
30: That's right.
31: When Sam came back, yeah.
30: Yeah, and the other interesting thing is I lost my train of thought. But anyway, Sam's been really, really – oh, I remember what it was. So, the mid-season awards come out, right? At least, an article. And I was surprised to see the name Sam mid-season MVP, the guy who played two games.
29: That whole list, by the way.
30: That's bizarre.
29: Thank you. Okay. See,
30: Albany best lighting. What the heck does that mean?
29: I don't know, if it was just not enough votes went their way or other guys. I didn't love that list.
28: Yeah, the best arena is Minnesota's. Wait a minute. Hold on. We got an arena right here that's pretty damn good, I'd say.
29: If the mid-season award list was to get engagement and people talking, success. It worked. Yeah. If that was the
28: mission
29: goal,
28: accomplished.
29: Mission accomplished. Because I had a couple of those things. On the defensive side, you mentioned the arena thing. Can we get a three-quarters award to even that out a little bit? I feel the same way.
28: All right. And on defense, Albany defensively starts and ends with one guy, Drew Singleton. He's got 56 tackles in six games. It's almost 10 a game. He's way ahead of everybody else. He's got a couple of interceptions. He's got a couple of sacks. I mean, defensive player of the year right now, definitely.
29: The fun part about Singleton, I think all three of us can speak to this, watching him get better, that's one of the coolest parts of this whole thing is that you see a player start at a certain level, then they understand the game, then they understand their assignment, then the confidence builds. Singleton feels like one of those guys. To see his growth,
30: oh, it's crazy.
29: Game after game after game. I don't want to say we've seen peak Singleton. I hope it's better. But we're somewhere close to that. This is about as best a version you can hope. I hope he keeps playing better. It's been awesome.
30: He is a completely different guy.
29: Yes!
30: I didn't spend a lot of time at practice last year, a handful of times. But this guy is completely out of his shell. I took some pictures the other day at practice, and there's, Coach Ware is just in there. There's Singleton in the background basically doing handstands. He's full of energy.
28: So to go along with that, I'll promote it again. Our Opportunity Knox final episode we used as a teaser. We talked about guys and who's the biggest trash talker and all that stuff. Drew Singleton was the biggest extrovert. It wasn't even a question. Damon Ware is yep, Drew Singleton. Cisse, Singleton, no problem. Yeah, so... Coming out of Michelle, that's obviously good for his game, too.
31: You guys, obviously the storylines are the storylines, but you basically, again, we spoke with Coach Ware. We asked him, about Singleton. He's he's number one in the league in tackles, and it's not close. Yes, I mean, he's 20 tackles, more than 20 tackles ahead of the guy mm-hmm. who's number two, which I believe is Joe Powell.
30: With two picks.
31: And Coach Ware basically said, you know, he just needed an opportunity. He was playing kind of on the edge and in different spots
28: They moved him from the Mac to the Jack.
31: Yep. And now moved him to Jack, and we've seen what he can do now. Mm-hmm. I mean, you know, he put him in that spot. He seized the opportunity and kind of run with it. And, you know, to your point, not only has he been, you know, I mean, Marcus Smith, you know, I think would maybe have some qualms with best player on the defensive side of the football for Albany. But you can make an argument Drew Singleton's the defensive MVP here halfway through.
0: And just to add a little bit to Andrew's point there, like, let's not forget in football, right, if you're the best team, how rare it is to have a guy leading the league in tackles.
30: Yeah,
0: because usually in the second half, they're getting off the field, right? You're burning clock. Yeah. You're trying to find it. That doesn't happen. It's usually that team in the 500 range because you need a big stop on fourth down. The game's getting extended. To have the league's leader in tackles on the number one team in the league is extremely rare at any level of football.
30: Well, I think it'll also be very interesting to see it. You know, I think this week is a big deal because I think the defensive line is what they want it to be. I believe that Mac and Jack is what they want it to be as a whole. They haven't been able to find the combination due to health, do a bunch of different things in the secondary. I think tonight is the night that they finally come together and find that combination, because if they do, Oceanside will have a hard time, I think.
31: All right.
28: So we're about 29 minutes away from kickoff, so we will let Andy and Gaz here do their thing and head upstairs and get ready to call this game on HDN and YouTube. Gentlemen, thank you for joining us on the pregame show. We really appreciate it.
31: I think we'll leave you with this. The one wild card, and I know you guys know this too from your time covering this game, you know, being in this football space, watch the defensive and offensive lines. You hit it. I mean, that's where this game is going to be won and lost tonight.
28: 100%.
31: Defensive and offensive line. You know, we've talked about Oceanside, some of their skill players, and they've got some very good skill players. The offense and defensive line are going to be where this game is won and lost.
30: They're a good football team. I mean, their record doesn't necessarily matter. Well, the old saying is our record is what our record is, but I think they're a pretty solid football team, so I think they're going to be ready to play.
31: I know Adam loves those guys in the trenches.
28: Yes, sir. We all do.
0: Thank you guys for having us. Have a great rest of the show. Thank you for everything you guys do for the Firebirds,
31: honestly,
0: by the way.
31: Honestly, you guys are – anybody who's a Firebirds fan who's not, you know, consuming your guys, the shows that you guys put out post-game, pre-game, the week leading up to it. I mean, you guys cover this team inside and out.
28: I'm blushing, Andy.
30: And listen, we are the part of the crowd that missed you guys desperately week one. So we're super happy that you're back. Because I'm not blowing smoke. You guys do.
28: Oh, yes, you are.
30: No, I'm not. These guys do an excellent job on a broadcast. I watch every single one to do these video clips and all this other stuff. You guys are so aware of the game.
28: Knowledgeable.
30: All of it. So there's your flowers.
0: Thank you.
30: Actually, one more thing.
0: No, hug. I'm sorry. Go ahead. What's one more thing? All right, we're out of here.
31: Look at this.
28: Flock support.
0: No. I was going to joke around and say, did you guys get me anything for coming? This is incredibly nice. Look, you got your own, too.
28: You got one, too.
0: Oh, my gosh, the Flock.
28: Flock support.
0: This is incredible.
28: I saw Father Flocker here a few minutes ago, but I think he's outside again.
31: This is good because I didn't have any dinner yet.
28: So there we go.
0: This is very nice of you guys. Thank you for that. Thank you for the Flock support. That is very kind.
1: I hope you guys enjoyed that. Much love to Adam. Much love to Chris. Hopefully you enjoyed that little sneak, little promotion there for our friends over the Nest. Wash your hands. Don't touch your face. It's Fox Sports Radio 95.9 and 98 again. Our guy Brady Farkas is it for LeVac tomorrow. Flock University is out live. So Brady and myself, guys, we're off to Saratoga. There's a little third person reference.
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11: Tu familia también puede disfrutar de la tranquilidad del bosque a menos de 90 minutos. 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
36: And maybe, you know, start a fight with Caruso. 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